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6: I just want to go back to something I mentioned briefly at the start of the program. New South Wales is changing the way it deals with people who drive and have cannabis in their system, specifically the active ingredient THC. So they're now going to change it such that if you have medicinal cannabis and you have a prescription for it, you will be able to drive while you are under the influence of it. Now, I have a few problems there. And also, what if someone smokes cannabis recreationally as well as takes the medicinal stuff? I mean, is that okay? And what is interesting, they're actually going to have a level of THC or cannabis in your system that is allowable. So a bit like alcohol and 0.05. Anyway, it's all very new and different, and I'm not really certain what I think about it. We're going to speak to a legalised cannabis MP from New South Wales about that straight after the 11 o'clock news. Also, almost a week ago, I was at the football, Carlton versus Geelong at the MCG. I thought the crowd looked fantastic because everybody was in navy and white. Whether you're a Carlton supporter or a Geelong supporter, navy and white are actually two colours that go well together in real life. What are the best and worst sporting outfits you've ever seen? The Ox will also join us, 133-693.
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7: 10 degrees in Melbourne, rain today, top of 13. It's 11 o'clock. Good morning, I'm Alex Riddell. Victoria has claimed the unwanted title of Australia's car theft capital. New statistics reveal Victoria has higher vehicle crime insurance claims for stolen cars than all other states combined. Insurance Council of Australia data shows there were $243 million in payouts from 12,500 claims last year. Victoria was the only state where payouts rose year on year. Opposition leader Jess Wilson

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6: It is almost midday, so this show is over for yet another day, but fear not, you've got news in a moment with Stephanie Wacklewick. Following that, of course, afternoon starring Tony Moclair. Now, in the running for the weekly win on the street prize is Dennis, who rang us early on in the program about a dramatic arrest at Stud Park Shopping Centre in Roeville. Detectives from the Eastern Region Crime Squad have conducted a series of warrants today. It's all about an alleged drug and firearm tracking syndicate. This included an arrest at the shopping centre in Roeville. Another four people were arrested as well in other areas. Good on you, Dennis. With that tip-off, which has panned out, you are in the running for the weekly prize. We give it away this time tomorrow. A $1,000 voucher to spend at Imp Jewellery, the handmade and remodelling specialist, impjewellery.com.au. And also at this time tomorrow, if you win that, you'll be in the running for this. 60 grand towards a Mercedes of your choice, thanks to our great friends at Mercedes-Benz Brighton. Enjoy what I think is probably the coldest day of the year at the moment. I will talk with you again tomorrow morning at 8:30. Bye for now.
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7: Good afternoon. With your local news, I'm Ava Jones. Caught today for a Cardross man charged following a series of offences across the Mildura area. It started with an alleged armed robbery and non-fatal shooting on Hawthorne Grove on May 28th, followed by an alleged assault at a Redcliffs business on Tuesday. Police issued a call for public information after a cross-border pursuit yesterday, leading to the arrest of the 28-year-old and a 23-year-old Mildura woman. The Cardross man's been charged with multiple offences, including aggravated burglary and reckless conduct endangering life. The woman was released without charge. A 28-year-old Mildura man arrested in relation to the Redcliffs assault remains in hospital under police guard. New data reveals more than half of Victoria's road crashes occur in the bush. The RACV wants drivers to call out the most dangerous regional roads, already nominating dangerous highway sections, including the Calder Highway between Mildura and Oyen and the Murray Valley Highway between Robinvale and Swan Hill. More than $500,000 in community grants have been endorsed by Mildura councillors. Mayor Ellie Cupper says it's important to give money back

0: back to the community.
1: You can give that money directly back to the community groups who just do what they do so well and make this place an extraordinary place to live.
0: A local Nationals member is among the politicians preparing for the ice tank, with Freeze Parliament taking place in Melbourne this month. Mildura MP Jade Benham is getting involved to help raise funds for motor neurone disease research. The matter is a personal one for Parliament, with Labor MP Emma Vulin diagnosed in 2024. And a local footballer's been named for the under-16 Vic country side. Paddy Connolly selected for the AFL National Development Championships. The Redcliffe's product is among the 27-player squad, with the local club congratulating him on the achievement and wishing the team well. He received his jersey on Sunday. The team set to wear it for the first time in their clash with Vic Metro on Monday. More games will follow next month. And that's the latest in local news. I'm Ava Jones.
2: Swine and dine at Hog's Breath Cafe. Much more than a family steakhouse. River 1467. National news now.
3: Hey there, I'm Jackie Lim. Aussies are using more nicotine but spending less, with illicit cigarettes and vapes now making up around 80% of consumption nationwide. New data shows legal tobacco prices have nearly tripled, pushing users towards black market alternatives. But CEO of the Australia Council of Smoking and Health, Laura Hunter, says lowering prices for the legal products is not the answer.
4: Making all cigarettes cheaper is the worst way to combat a public health crisis. Price is the most important factor when we talk about Australia's globally leading rates of tobacco use. We need to crack on with enforcement.
3: One Nation now has more women supporters than men. The new Resolve political monitor shows a rise in the number of young people, well-off people, and those living in the inner city has surged over the past 12 months. The conflict between the US and Iran has escalated again, with fresh strikes reported overnight. Iran launched an attack on Kuwait's international airport, leaving one person dead and several others injured. It's the most serious incident since the ceasefire in April. The escalation comes after US forces targeted an oil tanker heading toward an Iranian port. And new research shows millions of families are missing out on key developmental playtime. A new study by the Lego Group finding 89% of Aussie parents wish they could play more. Lego Group Senior Director Justine McKinney says time pressures are a key factor.
5: Just 5 hours of play each week can boost a family's happiness and well-being. But almost half the families surveyed are falling short of this threshold due to competing priorities of work, play, chores and screens.
6: Sport for Anne Webster. Your member for Mallee. Authorise A. Webster Mildura.
3: In sport, the upsets continue at the French Open, with world number one Aryna Sabalenka losing to Diana Schneider in the quarterfinals overnight, while Matteo Arnaldi made it through to his first ever Grand Slam semi, with his Italian opponent Matteo Berrettini retiring hurt.
7: You never wish someone like to end a tournament like this, so I'm sorry for him and I hope he's going to recover.
3: And the Ferrari Formula One team has locked down one of their star drivers. Charles Leclerc has signed a new multi-year deal. That's the latest in news and sport.
2: 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For Mildura Ag Supplies.
8: Good afternoon, I'm Emily Minnie. The National Farmers Federation says the decision to increase the minimum wage is just another challenge for farmers. The Fair Work Commission has ordered a 4.75% pay increase for close to 3 million award-reliant employees. Producers are already grappling with soaring fuel, diesel and fertiliser costs, as well as softer livestock prices and dry conditions. NFF Chief Executive Mike Guerin says it comes as new data warns farm profits will drop next financial year.
9: Will it mean they consider whether they can run their farmer operations with less labour? Of course it will. Farmers are price takers. They can't control largely the cost they get, the price they get for their produce, should I say. They can control their costs where able, so they'll certainly be looking at those sort of things.
8: Supply concerns has driven a rally on the cotton market in recent weeks. Last month, the Cotlook A index rose above 90 US cents per pound for the first time in more than 2 years. It's been driven by drought concerns in key growing regions like Australia and the US. ANZ Agribusiness Executive Director Michael Whitehead says mills are getting their plans in place sooner rather than later.
10: You can't be buying your cotton tomorrow. Or today to feed tomorrow. So you've got to keep your mills full and your warehouses full so they are buying well ahead. And with those worries about the weather, they were worried that there wouldn't be enough. So when they're competing with each other to fill their warehouses just in case, that pushed the prices up.
8: A major winemaker is threatening to take its operations overseas if contentious changes to taxes on discretionary funds and capital gains discounts are passed through Parliament. The federal budget includes a minimum 30% tax on discretionary trusts and capital gains, which Taylor's Wines says will hamper their ability to be competitive. Australian Grape and Wine Chief Executive Lee McLean says there are clear steps the government can take to help the industry.
11: I would think it would be wise to just pump the brakes a little bit on some of those policy measures to think about what the unintended consequences, if there are any, might be. In terms of what we've been talking to government about more broadly in this sector, we know that we need to have a transition to a smaller size industry. At the moment, we've got too much wine sitting in tanks, too many vines in the ground, and globally not enough people drinking.
8: There are fresh warnings. A recent spike in Pacific Ocean temperatures could soon trigger an El Nino weather event. The Weather Bureau is monitoring temperatures, saying key ocean zones have warmed by more than 1 degree. Farmers are on alert for a dry winter and a potential drought leading into summer. And the southern and northern states have flipped when it comes to cattle producer sentiment. Latest data shows 6 in 10 are optimistic about the next 12 months, with South Australian and Victorian farmers recording the strongest sentiment, while New South Wales and Queensland recorded an overall decline in confidence. Meat and Livestock Australia senior market information analyst Emiliano Diaz says it's a tale of two seasons.
12: The South is looking to increase the herd size, while the north of New South Wales and Queensland are a bit more producers are looking to reduce the herd.
8: This is the National Rural News.
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21: Well, after hitting the best levels in close to 4 weeks yesterday, the Aussie share market is slumping on Thursday, with the ASX 200 down by around 1.2%. That's more than enough to wipe out Wednesday's advance of around 0.7%. Now, one of the catalysts is the US market, which slumped last night as well by as much as 1.2%, although this is from record highs a day earlier. The chip maker Broadcom, which is a competitor to NVIDIA, fell shy of Wall Street expectations with its revenues. And importantly, there are flaring tensions in the Middle East, with both the US and Iran trading a new round of airstrikes. So locally today, we're seeing a mixed bag across the different sectors. One of the best performers is the energy sector, which is up around 0.6%. And this is following those escalating Middle East tensions. The price of oil has shot up by as much as 2.5% last night to around $96 per barrel. But at the same time, the US dollar strengthened. And this has been a weight on many other commodities like gold, which is down around 1.6% to 4,448 per ounce. And that's one reason why many Aussie gold miners like Northern Star are down quite heavily. The iron ore price also down by around 1.4% to $103 per tonne. And that's weighing on heavyweights like BHP and Rio, which are both down by about 3%. But again, both rose to record highs just a day earlier. One of the standouts today is Treasury Wine Estates, which is up around 11%. It's a standout on news that it's going to sell some of its California wineries and consolidate US production. And this is as some consumers move toward drinking less higher quality wine. The Aussie dollar's at 71.2 US cents. This is Stephen Daglian from Comsec.
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19: 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I'm Natasha Lobbin with today's report. Strong demand across lamb and breeding ewe categories underpinned the Auctions Plus platform this week, with 27,610 head offered, up 5% on the previous week, for an overall clearance rate of 87%. The Auctions Plus Restocker Lamb Indicator, or ARLI, eased 21 cents to close at 1,465 cents a kilo dressed weight. Though the pullback did little to dampen buyer enthusiasm, with lambs leading clearance across all categories. First cross ewe lambs were the standout performers of the week, averaging 888 cents a kilo, a sharp 205 cent lift on the previous week, while returning an average of $349 a head. Merino mixed sexes also improved, averaging 832 cents a kilo at $238 a head, and composite other breed lambs gained 118 cents to average 687 cents a kilo and $259 a head. Crossbred lambs averaged $625 a kilo, slipping 9 cents on the week, with 771 head clearing at 100% from a $251 to $292 head range. Joy News attracted solid competition across both Scandin lamb and station mated categories, with more than 14,000 head on offer. Scandin lamb merino ewes were the largest line at 7,403 head, averaging $326 a head at 95% clearance. New South Wales and Victoria continue to account for the majority of national supply, with both states contributing meaningfully to the 5% week-on-week lift in total listings. South Australia and Queensland provided additional support, maintaining their share of the national offering, while Western Australia supplied a smaller but consistent volume. Buyers from New South Wales and Victoria were the most active participants, accounting for the bulk of head purchased across lamb and breeding ewe lines. Queensland restockers were competitive on merino weather lambs. That concludes today's market update, brought to you by Auctions Plus, dedicated to connecting ag.
8: To the wool auctions, the Eastern Market Indicator is up 19 at 1,964 cents a kilogram. To the Northern Region sales, the Northern Market Indicator is up 26 at 2,035 cents a kilogram, a total offering of 3,821 with 1% passed in. 19 micron up 13 at 2,424. 21 micron saw no sale. 23 micron saw no sale. To the Southern Region sales now, the Southern Market Indicator is up 14 at 1,917 cents a kilogram, a total offering of 9,053 with 2.1% passed in. 19 micron up 7 at 2,403, 21 micron up 20 at 2,190, 23 micron saw no sale. And those figures are from the Australian Wool Exchange. And with the Grain Report, here's Joe Boyle from ProFarmer Grain.
20: Australian wheat and barley markets were generally softer yesterday, while canola prices were mixed across the port zones. Looking at international markets, US wheat futures decreased due to forecast rainfall across key US growing regions over the next week. US corn futures softened on the back of continued technical selling. Chicago soybean futures moved lower due to lingering concerns regarding export demand from China. And US canola futures moved sharply higher on the back of seasonal concerns and strength in comparable oils. CBOT July 26 wheat was down $6 Australian dollars per tonne to $303 per tonne. ICE July 26 canola was up $22 Australian dollars per tonne to $805 per tonne. And MATIF August 26 canola was up $14 Australian dollars per tonne to $868 per tonne. These comments are general in nature and may not be relevant to your specific situation. You should consider the relevant product disclosure statements and seek independent advice before purchasing any financial products.
8: That's the latest from the markets. 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
0: River 1467 weather. 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
1: The Mallee, partly cloudy today. Chance of showers, Mildura 15, Robinvale 16, Oyen 15. Cloudy in the lower west and high chance of showers today. Wentworth 16, Pooncarry 16, Broken Hill 15. Partly cloudy for the Riverland. Renmark looking for a top of 15. Tomorrow, partly cloudy 16. Saturday, mostly sunny 18. Sunday, partly cloudy and 18 as well.
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3: Hey there, I'm Jackie Loom. There's no stopping the illegal sale of tobacco in Australia. ABS figures showing it now accounts for up to 80% of the cigarettes, vapes and nicotine consumed in this country. Deakin University criminology expert Professor James Martin tells Seven bumping up the prices worked for a while, but in the last decade the black market has become more accessible.
4: A pack a day smoker is looking at a yearly bill of around $15,000, and that's a price most smokers are simply unwilling or unable to pay, and that has opened the way for black market operators who will sell cigarettes at a fraction of the price.
3: The federal government will give $5 million to help stop the spread of Ebola overseas. The funding will go towards the Red Cross and World Health Organization to help with medical supplies and water sanitation. At least 60 people have died from the virus in the Democratic Republic of Congo. Almost one in four Aussies say they will quit their job this year if they don't get a pay rise. A new survey by ADP found 23% would look elsewhere for higher pay, with Gen Z workers the most likely to leave. A commonly used breast cancer and endometriosis treatment will be pulled from Australian shelves later this year. Drug maker AstraZeneca plans to withdraw Zoladex from November, removing it from both the PBS and private market for what it says are commercial reasons. Patients and advocacy groups have criticised the move, warning it will leave some women without a direct alternative. And actor Shia LaBeouf has pleaded guilty to battery charges after attacking three men in a bar in the US. The Transformers star has been sentenced to 2 years probation.
5: Sport for Anne Webster, your member for Mallee, authorised A. Webster Mildura.
3: In sport, Taylor Walker is one of two changes for the Crows in tonight's game against Geelong at Adelaide Oval. Hugo Hall-Khan is the other inclusion, making his AFL debut a week after being selected in the mid-season draft. Darcy Fogarty says they're keen to get him out there.
6: He's a pretty smooth mover, so I think everyone's pretty excited to play with him.
3: And some cross-code unity with NRL's Jai Arrow accepting an invitation from Collingwood to toss the coin at the Big Freeze clash against Melbourne at the MCG on Monday. The Rabbitohs forward has retired from the sport following his recent MND diagnosis. That's the latest in news and sport.
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7: The Mallee, partly cloudy today. Chance of showers, Mildura 15, Robinvale 16, Oyen 15. Cloudy in the lower west and high chance of showers today. Wentworth 16, Pooncarry 16, Broken Hill 15. Partly cloudy for the Riverland. Renmark looking for a top of 15. Tomorrow, partly cloudy 16. Saturday, mostly sunny 18. Sunday, partly cloudy and 18 as well.
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0: Bon Jovi, You Give Love a Bad Name on Sunraysia's River 1467, and join Dave and the River 1467 team this Saturday, 9 till noon at Uncle Monkey's Fruit Market, where they'll be celebrating the King's Birthday long weekend. 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You're on River 1467. A little ditty by Richard Clapton coming up next.
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0: Paul Kelly to her door on Sunraysia's River 1467, and we've got some local footy action this weekend. Irimple versus Redcliffs at Henshelwood Oval. Both came off a win and will be eager to march on with their season. Can Irimple make it two in a row, or can Redcliffs beat the odds again? For the Gateway, the G, the place to be, River 1467. 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
1: This weekend, history roars back to life in Wentworth with the Wentworth Flood Rally. 70 years on, 1956 to 2026. The River 1467 team is on location from 9 on Sunday as they aim to break the Australian record for the largest gathering of little grey Fergies, the iconic Ferguson TE820. Enjoy a street parade, historic displays, and markets at the beautiful Wharf Precinct. Bring the family and be part of history. River 1467 at the Wentworth Flood Rally this Sunday. We'll be down the end of Darling Street, right in the middle of the action.
2: River 1467, your feel-good station. Joining me in the studio is Connor from Wallace Entertainment. Still doesn't roll off the tongue, Wallace Entertainment.
3: Yet. How are you? Good, man. How are you doing? All right? Good to see you.
2: Yeah, good to see you too. Hey, look, the top three. What's being watched here in Mildura?
3: Yeah, it's been flat out. So Michael Jackson's been the big one for us.
2: Oh, of course.
3: Yeah, it's dropped down to number two this week, actually. But week six being in number two spot is
2: mad. Is it really? Sixth week?
3: Yep. So we're trying to get rid of it, not because we don't want it, but because it's just past its time. And June, July, May is just mad period in regards to new releases and things like that. If I had it my way, I'd want to keep it on for a bit longer. But with these new films coming in, they kind of throw their weight around and push everyone out of the way. But, you know, I worked last night. I think we had about 40 or 50 in on a Wednesday night, which is pretty good.
2: Yeah.
3: But when you throw in that it's week seven today, it's pretty unheard of. So we've got plenty of people. It's been interesting to see. We're sitting about 3,000 people in Mildura at the moment. Young, old, doesn't matter. It's been really popular with the young kids. So
2: good.
3: People who probably wouldn't, well, they would have been alive when he was alive, but wouldn't remember. I remember him passing, but I was a kid. So
2: I can remember my niece in inverted commas. Yeah. Actually reminds me, because that very week was the week she was born.
3: Yeah, I think it's like five. Actually, you know what? His anniversary is coming up, because my birthday's coming up. I think it's a handful of days after my birthday. I was just turned nine, and I remember it like it was yesterday, and I wasn't even a mega fan, but all these young kids, they're really loving it at the moment. And look, I think it's good. I think old music's great. And he's one of the best entertainers we've ever seen. So it's good to see we're getting new generations
2: very,
3: into
2: very
3: that.
2: True. You said he's number two. What was number three this week?
3: Number three was The Sheep Detectives.
2: Okay.
3: It is actually probably, I can't say it's my favourite film of the year, because Project Hail Mary takes the cake there, but this one's a very close second. I was coming into it, well, I was like, this is a pretty good premise, I'm interested to watch this one. Hugh Jackman's in it, and I was blown away. It was amazing. It's very clever. It's funny. It's animated quite well. The storyline's quite good. It's not an easy, predictable one. I've been comparing it similarly to the film of Paddington, in the sense of the feel of it all.
2: Oh, nice.
3: Yeah, so just that really good family film that adults will love, kids will enjoy, and there's fun for everyone in there. But the script's very clever, and they do a really good job of dealing with grief and death and things like that. And I think it's a good reminder for the older people, but a great message to convey to the kids, yeah.
2: Good, good. Well, okay, what was number one?
3: Number one was Star Wars. So that's week two at the moment. And, it hasn't been flat out.
2: I should have a key ring with me. I've actually got, I don't know where it came from, but I ended up with a Star Wars key ring.
3: Oh, did you? Yeah. So, I mean, it's nowhere near as busy as what the older ones used to be. I think I worked the first two of, no, sorry, the last two previous to this one, and they were pretty busy. But we knew coming into this one it wasn't going to be busy. Disney have oversaturated their market with the Mandalorian TV show. I'm in that boat where I'm like, I haven't seen the show, so I don't really want to watch a movie. And I'm a pretty big Star Wars fan, so there's a lot of people around that kind of way. They're like, oh, if I haven't seen this, is there any point? But look, your die-hard fans are still coming, and some say that, you know, there's scenes that are worth your price or admission alone, and then there's some other bits that are here nor there. So
2: Okay, fair, cool. Hey, well, look, what is your new opening?
3: Yeah,
2: what's coming up?
3: Scary Movie 6. So,
2: of course, this I have heard of.
3: Classic, these lads, Wayans Brothers. So, well, I've actually been going back and watching the old Scary Movies.
2: Seriously?
3: Yeah. So, me and my partner, we've been watching the old ones, but we've been watching the films they rip off as well, which has been great, actually. And I've Yeah, been pretty up to date with the movies that came out over the last 5 to 10 years. So I dare say, if you have as well and you're a horror fan, this is perfect. Yeah. It's not going to be horror. It's going to be a silly little satire comedy like they all are. But there'll be plenty of laughs, and I expect a lot of old fans to come watch it and a lot of new people to come in as well. So that's a big one for the week that I think will make some waves.
2: Well, look, okay, that's the big one for the week. What else have you got on the horizon? Have you got anything big coming up? What's the story?
3: We are flat out. Like this is probably, I've been saying to a lot of people around Mildura at the moment, I've been talking to, that this is probably it'd be interesting to see where the industry's at, put it that way. It's been pretty difficult since COVID. We had, obviously, the COVID, they stopped producing films and things that. Then as soon as COVID finished and everything opened up, we had the writer's strike, which lasted for about a year. And then we had the LA fires too. So last year and a half, 2 years has been when they've really started producing movies, which has obviously pushed the screenings back. So we have just this really, really good schedule. And it'll be interesting to see where the industry's at, if people are still engaging with it or waiting for streaming or whatever the new way to do it is. So, we've obviously got Scary Movie out this week, which will be popular. We've had Michael. We've had Devil Wears Prada. Missing something in there. But we've had some really big ones. Disclosure Day comes out next week.
2: Oh, wow.
3: New Spielberg movie.
2: Yeah.
3: Making some really big waves internally in the industry, talking about it. People are saying it's one of his best work of the last 20 years kind of thing. So his name holds a bit of weight. Emily Blunt's in that with Josh O'Connor, who's an up-and-coming star. So
2: huge.
3: Yeah, so that should do quite well. Sci-fi fans will eat that one up, as they always do. And then literally the following week after that, we have Toy Story 5.
2: That's huge, too.
3: Which will be massive. I remember Toy Story 4. I love the Toy Story series.
2: Yeah, so
3: personally, I think they should have stopped at 3. It was a perfect ending. But 4 was fine in its own right. But I'm interested to see what 5 does there. Going on with the technical age, I guess, that kids are turned to.
2: Yeah.
3: So there's this new, I think it's called Lilypad, which is like this iPad for a frog.
2: Beautiful.
3: That just came over. I'm presuming that the kids that are playing with it don't care about old toys anymore, and they're all about the digital age. So I think it's fitting and quite good. So we've got that one to come. And there's literally the week after that, again, we have Minions and Monsters, which will be flat out.
2: Oh, seriously?
3: Yeah. And then I think we have a week off, thankfully, but it's school holidays, so it's not a week off. We'll be flat out with those three that came. And then we've got the Moana live action, and I think the following week we've got The Odyssey as well, the new Christopher Nolan movie. So we just have hit after hit, which is really exciting to see. And this is what I remember cinema being like pre-COVID when I was working there. It was just every couple of weeks you just got this massive title. And then on top of that, we've got Obsession and Backrooms, which have released around Australia, but because we're only a quad screening cinema and they make it hard with what we can and can't take. We've had to bring them on late. So Obsession comes next week, the 11th. Oh, is that next week? Yeah, next week, the 11th. And then Backrooms is, I think, the 9th of July. So we've just got movie after movie, which is really exciting.
2: Well, you'd encourage people to get in and get a My Wallace membership then.
3: Yeah, free to sign up. It's been really good, actually. We've been running a lot of data on that. And well, in Mildura, we're better than Adelaide in the sense of we've got $15 tickets for members. They're $17 over there. So we've seen a real spike and increase, and we'll continue to push and try and get customers towards that, because why wouldn't you want $15 tickets? It's going back to when I started in 2017. It's a lot better than $22.
2: Yeah, no, very, very true. Well, look, good catch up with you, Connor. I will be seeing you in the cinema, undoubtedly.
3: Yeah, I'm sure I will now. Yeah, that sounds good. Thank you.
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0: Chisel Choir Girl on River 1467. It's Chris in for Damo for your feel-good work days and plenty of those feel-good tunes to lead us into your 2 o'clock news. Nirvana coming up. Bette Midler as well. She's an EGOT, I think. She's won all those awards and I think she's won a Razzie as well. So it sort of makes her a re-got. She's coming up as well on Sunraysia's River 1467.
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1: Hello, I'm Michaela Carr. The illegal tobacco market is dominating in Australia, with new figures showing 80% of cigarettes and vapes are illicit. Laura Hunter from the Australian Council on Smoking and Health says a uniform approach is urgently needed.
2: There is 66 Australians will die from smoking today. That's 66 families losing someone they love, and these deaths are entirely preventable.

0: Former US diplomat Joe Hockey says Donald Trump has got it wrong when it comes to tariffs. The US president now threatening to increase levies on Australian imports to 12.5%, claiming we use slave labour. Hockey telling the ABC the increase won't improve the US economy.
1: The president of the United States is convinced foreigners pay tariffs, whereas in fact it is American consumers.
0: Notorious paedophile and former South Australian magistrate Peter Liddy has been released from prison after serving a 25-year term for sexually abusing four children, the 82-year-old released on strict home detention. Meta has criticised the federal government's proposed media bargaining incentive. The plan would see large digital platforms taxed up to 2.25% of Australian revenue unless they strike deals to pay for local journalism. Meanwhile, Australian authorities are warning that China has been using networking platform LinkedIn to spy on users. The operatives post ads and go through a recruitment process to pry sensitive information from candidates.
2: Sport for Anne Webster, your member for Mallee, authorised A. Webster Mildura.
0: John Longmire is staying tight-lipped about his AFL coaching future. The Sydney Premiership winner telling Fox Footy he's not willing himself in or out of either the Carlton or Essendon jobs.
3: Quick answer is no. I'm just waiting to see what transpires and see how it all plays out. Things become a bit clearer as time passes, and at the moment, that's how it sits with me.
0: And the Rabbitohs will be without Latrell Mitchell for tonight's NRL clash against Manly as he continues to battle a back injury.
4: River 1467 weather. For Good Deal Tyres, 504 to 510 Benetook Avenue, Mildura.
5: The Mallee, partly cloudy today. Chance of showers, Mildura 15, Robinvale 16, Oyen 15. Cloudy in the lower west and high chance of showers today. Wentworth 16, Pooncurry 16, Broken Hill 15. Partly cloudy for the Riverland. Renmark looking for a top of 15. Tomorrow, partly cloudy 16. Saturday, mostly sunny 18. Sunday, partly cloudy and 18 as well.
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0: What a classic. Backman Turner Overdrive on Sunraysia's River 1467. And this weekend, history roars back to life in Wentworth with the Wentworth Flood Rally, 70 years on, 1956 to 2026. The River 1467 team will be live and local from 9 a.m. on Sunday as they aim to break the Australian record for the largest gathering of little grey Fergies, the iconic Ferguson TEA20. It should be a pretty good day. Everybody needs to get on down there Sunday. River 1467 will be live and local from 9 o'clock. Your 2 Ups at 2 continues next with a double dose of Cyndi Lauper.
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0: There's a double dose of Cyndi Lauper. I drove all night and time after time on Sunraysia's River 1467. It's your feel-good work days with Chris today. Damo's off a little sick, and make sure you're listening to Dave Burrows tomorrow morning because we've got another chance at a 10K cash track. $10,000 could be heading your way. 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Your two ups of two continue. A double dose of Chris Isaac coming up.
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7: Hi, looking back on June 4, the anniversary of the day in 1937 when the first shopping trolley was introduced after the owner of a local supermarket in Oklahoma came up with the idea. Now we just need someone to come up with the idea of wheels that work. One of the most famous speeches of all time was delivered by Sir Winston Churchill in 1940.
8: We shall fight on the beaches, we shall fight on the landing grounds, we shall never surrender.
7: It was on this day in 1970 that John Williamson's first single was released. It came just a short time after John performed Old Man Emu on the talent show New Faces and won.
9: You can't fly, but I'm telling you, we can run the paths of a kangaroo.
7: From that to the events of this day in 1989, when Chinese troops moved into Tiananmen Square in Beijing, where students had been protesting for democratic reform.
10: The smoldering aftermath of the violent attack that dealt a staggering blow to the pro-democracy movement in this country.
7: And on the lighter side, New Zealand's All Blacks set an international rugby world record in 1995, defeating Japan 145-17.
11: And that's 6 tries for Mark Ellis.
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12: We have a secretary who enjoys doing taekwondo.
7: Mamas and the Papas singer Michelle Phillips is 82 today. British actor, singer, TV presenter and former professional footballer Bradley Walsh is 66, host of the UK Chase.
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7: Aussie motorcycle racing champion Mick Doohan celebrates his 61st.
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7: Comedian and actor Russell Brand is also 51.
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3: Hello, I'm Michaela Carr. The federal government's controversial tax bill has passed the lower house, but it's heading for trouble in the Senate. Crossbencher David Pocock is planning to join the coalition and force the legislation to be examined by an inquiry. The Shadow Treasurer Tim Wilson says Labor has got this so wrong.

0: They're betraying the Australian community, they're kneecapping investment and economic opportunity, and they're not building out the growth that Australians desperately need.
1: Australians are using more nicotine but spending less, with illicit cigarettes and vapes now making up about 80% of consumption nationwide. The new data shows legal tobacco prices have nearly tripled, pushing users towards the black market. Australian women using the drug Zoladex to treat breast cancer and endometriosis are feeling anxious, with the treatment being removed from the market. Manufacturer AstraZeneca saying commercial reasons are behind the move. Vicky Durston from Breast Cancer Australia has told the ABC it will leave some women without an alternative.
2: They're already living with fear of recurrence or fear of progression. They're confused.
1: And a blow for NASA, with the organisation forced to abandon its latest Mars mission after one of its probes went silent. The scientific spacecraft MAVEN went into the Martian orbit back in 2014, but NASA lost communication with the craft about 6 months ago.
3: Sport for Anne Webster, your member for Mallee, authorised A. Webster Mildura.
1: To sport, and Australian cricket captain Pat Cummins is hoping to play every test this summer. He's returned from playing in the IPL after a back injury curtailed his Ashes series. Australia's next test assignment is against Bangladesh for a two-match series in August. And Fremantle star Hayden Young is hopeful of returning for the Dockers in Saturday's match against North Melbourne in Bunbury. But he remains a test after spending several weeks on the sidelines with concussion.
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5: The Mallee, partly cloudy today. Chance of showers, Mildura 15, Robinvale 16, Oyen 15. Cloudy in the lower west and high chance of showers today. Wentworth 16, Pooncurry 16, Broken Hill 15. Partly cloudy for the Riverland. Renmark looking for a top of 15. Tomorrow, partly cloudy 16. Saturday, mostly sunny 18. Sunday, partly cloudy and 18 as well.
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0: Adele rolling in the deep on Sunraysia's River 1467 and join David Burrows live and local. 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There's always a surprise or two at Uncle Monkey's. Uncle Monkey's Fruit Market. 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See you there this Sunday where Dave will be live and local between 9 and 12. Plenty of tunes on the way. Michael Jackson coming up and Russell Morris as well. You're on Sunraysia's River 1467.
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0: 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If I Could Turn Back Time, coming up next on River.
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7: How are you, my friend?
5: yeah, very, very good. It's been a little while since we talked. Of course, winter now. Winter blowouts. Is that the name of the catalogue?
7: Yeah, that's the name of the catalogue. And look, I love Mildura, but these winter days definitely get to me. So in our household, we've got quite a few hot water bottles, and the one that everyone loves is the animal-covered heat packs. They come in different designs. There's a unicorn, there's a cow, there's a dinosaur, there's even a sloth. 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Otherwise, we've got the standard hot water bottles and the hot hands. Hot hands are one of the biggest sellers. They're little pockets of warmth that last around 8 hours. I have my jacket pockets, and when I go out on the weekends and watch my sons play soccer, my daughter's like, "Dad, I'm cold." I'm like, "Oh, here's a hot hand warmer." And the big smiles on their face for sure.
5: You don't actually keep it to yourself and just let her go cold then? I'll head off to you, Eric.
7: I'm one of those dads that I like to help. And so, yeah, I pack a couple of spare ones just in case.
5: Yeah, fair call. Fair enough. So staying warm, hand warmers and heat packs, hot water bottles. I love the idea. That's brilliant. Hey, look, what about the energy supplements? I know that there's something happening with energy supplements down at Chemist Warehouse, yeah. part of the catalogue too, isn't it?
7: This is huge. This is one of the greatest achievements of mankind. That's a big call out there. But NMN is nicotinamide mononucleotide. This is a supplement. Sounds big, long word, hence why it's NMN. Nice and make it nice and easy for everybody. This is a naturally occurring mineral we have inside our bodies that as we age, as we push ourselves, as we expend more energy, we deplete our natural sources. So this is sort of like what your mitochondria and your cell, your energy pack actually use. So by adding more in, you're actually getting more energy to a cellular level. So this is really, really good. It's been out and about now. We've got really good clinical studies on it. It's new to Australia. Australia's only had it for the past few months.
5: Okay.
7: 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So I'd probably suggest maybe a little bit less coffee, a little bit more of these guys, and see how you're feeling buzzing and energetic all day.
5: You just broke my heart. A little less coffee. Seriously, you're talking to me, Eric. Give it a break.
7: I didn't say no coffee. I didn't want to, you know, shock and, you know, cause the internet to break down. Just a little bit less coffee, especially in the afternoon, because, you know, we tend to get a slump in the afternoons, and we're looking around for, you know, how to get through the afternoons, and sometimes we'll lean over to the coffee, and then, you know, come nighttime, we wonder to ourselves, how come we're not sleeping? How come we're not getting that deep sleep? And, you know, the coffee's not helping.
5: Yeah, no, it makes sense. No, honestly, I'm down to two or three a day, and they're always in the morning. Hey, gotcha for life. There you go. There's a line.
7: Yes, definitely. This is Men's Mental Health Campaign. If you haven't been to the website, check out Gotcha for Life, the number 4 in the middle there.
5: Yeah.
7: It's a great support program helping building men's mental fitness. So if you check out the website, it's nice and easy. To make it even easier for people, we have combined with a couple of big companies and got these hamper packs. These hamper packs are worth over $130. The companies have donated their products, so there's like L'Oreal Expert skincare range, Hydrolite, Level Up, Schick razors,
5: nice.
7: list goes on, Nivea Men's, and they've done over $150 worth of stuff. We've put in a box, and all proceeds, they're worth $20, and we obviously sell them, and all those $20 goes to this mental health program. So there's a QR code in the box, so when you give it to a mate, or even buy it for yourself, scan the QR code, get access to all the resources that you can need. And it's one of those things where I actually buy around 10 of these myself, give it to all my close mates and say, look, I don't know when you're going to need this. I don't know if you need now. I'm always here for you. And check it out. And the amount of feedback that I get from my mates afterwards saying, look, didn't know you cared so much. Didn't know there's someone out there for me. And it's a really good way to, you know, reach out to people. Because men, you know, I have to admit, and you probably agree with me, we're not that good at talking.
5: A little bit slow.
7: And, you know, we don't ask for help. So this just makes it easier, gives you some tools on, you know, how to handle that. Maybe, you know, talk to yourself. Maybe, you know, you're the one that needs the help and you need to reach out and be vulnerable enough to ask for help. So Men's Mental Health Fitness Program, check that out. Got You For Life, $20 boxes. Yeah, find the mate that you want to have in your life for Got You For Life. And go from there.
5: Beautiful. And is this 40% off? Is this a skincare range that I don't know about?
7: Yeah. So we were talking about La Roche-Posay, which is a French brand owned by L'Oreal Paris. They've also got a CeraVe range of skincare, one of the best moisturizing creams around. So they've got night formulas, day formulas. 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
5: Right.
7: We thought that's not enough. 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
5: 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And just quickly, too, Mildura Marathon this weekend. I don't know how, I'm working over the weekend, I don't know how I've missed out, but what should people be doing organising themselves for this?
7: Just lucky you were working, my friend. 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
7: 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So if you need the magnesium for the muscle cramping, if you need the sugar gels to get you through the actual run, or maybe some strapping tape before and after, depending on how hard you push yourself, all of those needs are down at Chemist Warehouse. We've got plenty of stock to get in here. I'm thinking about doing just a cheeky little 10K run, so I haven't prepped at all, so I might just go down there and see everyone down there.
5: Just a quiet jog, Eric. I love it. You have three big locations?
7: Yes, across from Mildura, the Lancashire store is open from 7 a.m. all the way to 10 p.m. out of 15th Street with nice easy car parking. They are there from 9 a.m. to 6 p.m. And Centro is open in convenience of the shopping centre.
5: Good to catch up with you, Eric.
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I'm gonna have a good time tonight. 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

0: Mental as anything, live it up on Sunraysia's River 1467. Jonesy and Amanda on your airways after 4 o'clock. It's time for me to get out of here. Have your lucky $5 notes in your hand because I'm going to give you those digits that could win you the cash next on River 1467.
1: Weekend, history roars back to life in Wentworth with the Wentworth Flood Rally. 70 years on, 1956 to 2026. The River 1467 team is on location from 9 on Sunday as they aim to break the Australian record for the largest gathering of little grey Fergies, the iconic Ferguson TE820. 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We'll be down the end of Darling Street, right in the middle of the action.
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0: These are the digits you need note on your $5 note. CA Charlie Alpha 161-420-639. That's CA Charlie Alpha 161-420-639. If those digits match your lucky $5 note, you need to bring it down to the River 1467 studio so we can check it out. And if it matches, the cash is yours.

0: Hello there. It's a member of our team having a birthday today.
1: Happy birthday,
0: look
1: Jenna.
0: At her.
1: She's a Swiftie from way back.
0: She's loving it. Oh, don't get all emotional, Jenna. She's crying now. Don't cry. It's okay.
1: You can't tell the difference between laughter and tears, which is why you've ended up in HR many times.
0: I have never been.
1: He's not. That was a joke.
0: I have not been to HR once.
1: No, you haven't.
0: In my radio career.
1: I promise that is true. I was just making the joke.
0: Imagine if you ended up in HR.
1: For bullying
0: good
1: you.
0: Good old Hansie Keller, they call her. Roman hands and fingers. Always offering massages to people. You creep. Let's get into the Fast Five.
2: How fast can this thing go?
3: Faster than the speed of light.
4: Jonesy and Amanda's
3: Fast Five.
0: Five questions. Can you go all the way and answer all five questions correctly? It's something you don't see, though, is it, really? Women that go around being creepy.
1: No, but you may see women in front of HR for bullying office behaviour.
0: We were just talking about Channel 9 before. I was at Channel 9 before and we were just talking about some stuff. And one of the female journalists were talking about the old days of handsy, you know, news directors and stuff from the olden days. And I thought, what an extraordinary time. Like, I've been in this business. But who does that? What guy?
1: Have you seen the guy that stuck his hand on the winner's palm at the radio
0: awards? That's what they were talking about. He works in radio. And I thought, in my world, I would never.
1: No.
0: I just would never do that.
1: No, you wouldn't. You're not that guy.
0: But where does.
1: I don't know.
0: How is that a good thing?
1: Who says it's a good
0: thing? No, but how is it these guys think that they.
1: No.
0: Do you know what I mean?
1: They've forgotten that the world has changed.
0: Read the room. Tracy has joined us in Gosford.
1: Hello, Tracy.
5: Hi, guys. How are you?
0: Very well.
1: What type of magical object does Aladdin ride through the sky? Sounds like I'm in a fever dream. But what type of magical
5: object?
0: Yeah, it's a whole new world, Tracy. Let's play reverse.
1: Because of budget cuts, he's now just riding a carpet tile.
0: What song is playing in reverse, Tracy?
1: Sounds the same as it does for
0: it does. Tracy?
5: We Didn't Start the Fire?
1: Yeah,
0: Billy Joel. Yes, Ryan, we know how it goes. What is the tallest bird in the world, Tracy?
1: This is multiple choice. Is it the ostrich, an emu, or a flamingo?
5: Oh, ostrich, emu, or flamingo.
0: It's a bit of a surprise, actually.
1: Quick choice.
5: Emu.
1: No, it's not. Not the emu, as Americans would say.
0: Americans love an emu. Finn is in Fitzroy.
1: Hi, Finn.
6: Hey, Jonesy. Hey, Amanda. How are you going?
1: Very well, thank you. Can you answer this? What's the tallest bird in the world? It's not Michelle Obama. Is it?
6: The tallest bird in the world, I'm going to say an ostrich.
1: Yes, it is.
0: It is the common,
1: didn't even get to the option.
0: Common ostrich. 2.8 metres. How big's an emu then?
1: An emu, it says here, is about 1.9.
0: Mm-hmm.
1: Well, it's a metre bigger.
0: Yeah, emus can be quite savage.
1: And a flamingo is 1.8, so slightly smaller than an emu.
0: I remember watching one peck my brother when we were at one of those little petting zoos at some place in Bendigo, and my brother was there, and the emu just savagely
1: pecked. They can be mean.
0: And I was standing there with my grandfather.
1: Good memories, Brendan.
0: And we laughed.
1: Your grandfather laughed?
0: Oh, he laughed as well. Come on, Matthew, what's the matter with you? Anyway.
1: Matthew and the emu are very happily married now.
0: What does s'il vous plaît mean in French, Finn?
6: Oh, God, I wouldn't have a clue. I'm going to go happy birthday.
1: No.
0: No. Happy birthday to Jenna. No, it's not that. S'il vous plaît. Jonesy and Amanda driving you home with Jam Nation.
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14: We chose five local agents and interviewed all of them. 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

0: what happened, there's a food shortage. New York City has 40 million people living in it. Mm. And there's a food shortage that's such that no one has enough food except for the elites. So what they do is they grind up the poor people.
1: Oh, is this Tin Hat Tuesday all over again?
0: Turn them into Soylent Green, which is a food substance.
1: And do people know they're eating people?
0: No, well, Charlton Heston's character is a detective and he stumbles across what they're doing with Soylent Green.
2: You gotta tell them Soylent Green is people! We gotta stop them somehow!
0: Somehow. And that's as they wheel him off to the mincer. He turned into Soylent Green.
1: Doesn't he just shout in every film?
0: He does. He likes to shout. He likes to not wear a shirt and just shout at stuff.
2: Take your stinking paws off me, you damn dirty ape.
1: Before he pashed it.
0: That was from Steel Magnolias. No, because you remember
1: my cold dead hand.
0: In the end of Planet of the Apes.
2: Mm. You maniac! You blew it up! Oh, damn you! God damn you all to hell!
1: That's talking about his career.
0: Okay, thank you, Charlton. You've got a woman a third of your age that looks good in a loincloth. We'll just be
1: kill
0: happy.
1: You to put on a shirt.
0: But I'm watching Soylent Green tonight.
1: Okay. Well, coming up in the next hour, we've got lots of things. We're going to be giving away a $3,000 Citizen watch.
0: Ain't nobody got time for that. Jonesy and Amanda driving you home with Jam Nation.
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8: Hello, I'm Michaela Carr. The federal government's tax bill has passed the lower house, but it might have trouble getting through the Senate, with support growing for a review of the legislation. The Shadow Treasurer, Tim Wilson, says Australians didn't vote for the changes and Labor knows it.
9: They're betraying the Australian community, they're kneecapping investment and economic opportunity, and they're not building out the growth that Australians desperately need.
10: More proof that authorities are losing the war against illicit tobacco. New data shows illegal vapes and cigarettes now account for about 80% of the nicotine that Australians consume. James Martin from Deakin Uni says we need to increase legal forms of nicotine once again.
11: We've already been doing a multi-year, multi-hundred million dollar crackdown on illicit tobacco, and it hasn't really moved the dial. In fact, the

0: Jonesy and Amanda.
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0: hello there. It's Jonesy and Amanda driving you home this Thursday afternoon.
1: Ain't nobody got time for that.
0: Right on. Every day, a limited edition Citizen Tessa watch worth over $3,000 could be yours and modelled by Amanda Keller right now.
2: I'm holding it up and smelling it. It looks amazing.
0: You could get a watch deal. You could be like Hemsy outside the airport selling watches.
2: That is my dream.
0: On a billboard. Hemsy's just not sitting there with an overcoat.
2: That is my dream, to have a really expensive watch commercial in a big Punsy magazine.
0: I thought you wanted to get a Metamucil deal.
2: No.
0: I've been working on that.
2: Oh, no.
0: We're in talks with Musil.
2: How are things moving?
0: How are things moving for Amanda? We've got a meeting tomorrow before the show. To win, register at jonesydemanda.com.au. We want to hear what you don't have time for.
2: We've got three here, one of which will win the watch.
0: First up, we have Tim.
2: Multi-factor authentication. It'd be easier for a hacker to access my bank accounts than it is for me.
1: Ain't nobody got time for that.
0: I agree, Tim.
2: Yeah.
0: Next up.
2: It's Bridget. This one's for the mums, she wrote. I do not have time for all three of my kids needing to poop while I'm at the gym. When the creche only goes for an hour, makes for a crappy workout.
1: Ain't nobody got time for that.
0: You're doing... Oh, yeah, that's dreadful.
2: That's dreadful.
0: And Christina.
2: When I invest my time and passion into a series that ends with a cliffhanger that keeps me waiting 3 months for its return.
0: Don't even get me started on Half Man, how that thing finished. Just do something. I just need an epilogue. I need a wrap-up. We have three worthy winners, but there can be only one.
2: And we've chosen Bridget!
0: Bridget!
3: Woo! Woo!
0: How are you, Bridget?
3: I'm good. How are you?
0: We are excellent.
2: I can't imagine how frustrating that would be. You've got 1 hour as a busy mum and you're at the gym and all three of your kids need to do a number two.
3: Honestly, it feels like betrayal.
2: Yeah,
0: because you're right in the middle of it, and then so they go into the crèche. Oh, mum, I've got to go to the toilet.
3: It's like they've ganged up on you. Yeah. It's like, did you guys not want me to come here?
0: Maybe less fibre in their diet.
3: Or the timing. I'm like,
2: Put them all in pull-ups for an hour.
0: Your timing is excellent, Bridget, because you have won the Citizen Atessa Super Titanium Excellence, Japan-made precision, powered by Eco Drive Innovation and modelled by Amanda Keller here.
2: Here it is. You're going to love it, Bridget.
3: Thank you so much.
0: Bridget, thank you. Thank you very much.
2: Well, coming up next, are you a lazy person, Brendan? I don't think you are lazy, are you? There are things you can't be bothered doing.
0: I think that's just everyone. But I'm not one that sits around. I'm a bit like a shark. I've got to keep moving.
2: Yeah. I love hearing about how lazy people are, and I've got a beauty for you, Nick.
0: Jonesy and Amanda driving you home with Jam Nation.
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0: Hi there, it's Jonesy and Amanda driving you home this Thursday. Thursday is the day Amanda's side hustle drops, Double A Chattery. You do this with your forensic psychologist friend, Anita McGregor. It's a good listen.
1: Oh, it's a good listen.
0: It's a good listen.
1: Picture story, all those cliches.
0: No, it's good. I enjoy it.
1: How many have you listened to?
0: I've listened to a few. I've listened to the one, I had a sneaky peek of today's one, and that CEO that was on. Because you know what I'm tired of? I'm tired of being shamed about if I have a few drinks during the week.
1: Being fun shamed. This is what we're talking about.
0: And the internet seems to do this a lot.
1: Have we lost the art of having fun? This has gone viral this week. Very interesting story. There's a guy who hosts Diary of a CEO, a podcast where he interviews captains of industry, I guess. His name is Stephen Bartlett. I think the backstory to this is that he hasn't had a drink for a year or so. And then he did. He had, I think, two drinks, and this happened.
2: I had a couple of glasses of wine, didn't get drunk. It ruined 3 days of my life because of the domino effect it caused. So it meant that I got worse sleep that night. I ate more poorly the next day because my dopamine system or whatever, the cortisol system was all messed
3: That's
2: up.
3: Resilience, yeah.
2: And then I podcasted worse. I didn't go to the gym the day after. And I could track all of this on my web, hashtag ad, hashtag sponsor, hashtag investor, whatever.
0: Man, what a tool.
1: Well, this is what's interesting. It's been delightful, I think, to watch a lot of the internet fire back at him. Not saying, hey, let us get drunk. Mm. It's not any of that. People are just saying this self-optimization, this new trope of being your best self in every part of your life is exhausting, and we've lost the art of having fun. Some of the comments are here. Honestly, this self-optimization is exhausting. What's the point of health if you're too scared to actually live? That seems to be the what the response is saying. It's not like he's saying, I went out, had a bender, didn't come home for my wife that night. I've lost the house at the casino. None of that. Didn't wake up in a field.
0: He's had two glasses of wine.
1: And he actually went on to say he wasn't drunk. He wasn't even tipsy. He had two glasses of wine, but he's so thinly tuned to where he wants to be medically and physically and mentally, all the rest of it, that knocked him for 3 days. And this is what the internet is doing now. All these influencers are telling us about our sleep scores, our step counts, our recovery metrics, our perfect routines, how to be optimal. And it's quite exhausting. And I know that some people are going the other way and saying, are you kidding me? In the 80s and the 90s, we'd go out all night. You'd come to work straight from the club. You'd have a stamp still on the back of your head, reeking of alcohol, wouldn't take a day off. You'd just push through and everyone was the same. Yeah. Hungover at work. No one's saying let's go back to that, although they were great days, obviously. But this is exhaustingly ridiculous. As people say, you stop being present. You stop enjoying food, celebrations and spontaneity. You know, yes, you may have, your watch might tell you you're not reaching your targets that day. In the meantime, you're laughing with your friends over dinner, and that matters too. That matters.
0: Yep.
1: So it's been an interesting pushback where people are going, oh, finally, can we say, let's stop this?
0: Good.
1: Everyone's doing their best, but do you want to live 100 to be 100 and live like this?
0: Don't listen to his podcast. Listen to Amanda's podcast.
1: Yeah.
0: She won't tell you.
1: A couple of old drunks just talking at you.
0: Double A Chattery. 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Coming up, you've got a hospital story. I always like a hospital story.
1: Yes, indeed. It's a quirky one. I'll tell you more next.
0: Jonesy and Amanda driving you home with Jam Nation.
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0: Yesterday it happened for Chris. 10 questions, 60 seconds on the clock. You can pass if you don't know an answer. We'll come back to that question if time permits. You get all the questions right, $1,000,
2: which what Chris, happened for Chris
0: chose to take.
2: We said you can take $1,000 and off you go. She chose to take it. We did quiz her and she did know the bonus question, but by then it was too late.
0: The former CEO of Amazon,
2: you can answer
0: Jeff Bezos,
2: the bonus question. But it is double or nothing.
0: Peter's in Carnegie.
2: Hi, Peter.
3: Hey, how's it going?
2: Very well, thank you. Got your winning pants on?
3: I'm trying.
2: Good.
0: What, you're just one leg on, one leg off, Pete?
3: Yeah, just out the weather with it all.
0: Okay.
2: Well, as long as you can hear us, can you hear us clearly? Over.
3: Over, yes, I can.
2: All right, okay. Excellent. All right, well, 10 questions, 60 seconds, Pete. If you're not sure, say pass because we might be able to come back, all right?
0: Good luck.
3: Not a problem.
2: All right.
3: Thank you.
2: Peter, here we go. Question number one. What animal moos?
3: Cow.
2: Question two. Mount Franklin is a brand of what beverage?
3: Mineral water.
2: Question three. Fenty Beauty is owned by which singer?
3: Which what?
2: Fenty Beauty is owned by which singer?
3: Pass.
2: Question four. How many cards are there in a standard deck?
3: 54.
2: Oh, it's 52.
0: 52, pick up.
3: Bugger, I thought 52, and then I've gone, no, it's two more.
2: You second guessed yourself.
3: I did.
2: And in case you're wondering, Peter, it's Rihanna who owns Fenty Beauty.
0: I think you would have known that, Pete.
3: Rihanna, I wouldn't have.
2: Rihanna lets me down every time.
0: Again with her. Peter, thank you.
3: I do have another question. Hang on, before you go, can I ask if the guy that did the egg trick,
2: yes,
3: did he get in the Guinness Book of Records?
0: I think they discourage you from doing that sort of stuff.
2: But we've been discussing nothing else since we read that story. Yeah. Do you think they went in unpeeled, or else you wouldn't be able to get them in? They have to be in the shell.
0: Mm-hmm.
2: And do you think they would have just gone up like one, two, three, like up? There were 15.
3: Well, he might have done the Julia Sumner Miller trick.
2: That sound as it popped out.
0: Remember that Julia Sumner Miller? Sand in funnel, watch, an egg goes into a milk bottle.
2: Yeah.
3: That's it.
0: Well, Peter.
2: I'm glad we've amused you, Pete.
0: Peter,
2: don't try it.
0: Don't
2: try it.
0: Don't put eggs in your bottom.
3: I'm thinking about it.
2: Or the eggs bum addictors. It was gone.
0: Peter. You didn't win the money, but you gave us much, much more.
2: Thanks, Pete.
0: Thank you. It'll be back again tomorrow. If you'd like to play, jonesyandamanda.com.au. Jonesy and Amanda driving you home with Jam Nation.
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8: For the Mallee, partly cloudy tonight, chance of showers clearing. Partly cloudy tomorrow, Mildura, Robinvale and Oyenall heading for 16. The lower western cloudy this evening, cloudy again tomorrow. Wentworth and Pooncarry 16, Broken Hill 14. And for the Riverland, partly cloudy this evening, partly cloudy tomorrow, Renmark 16. Looking ahead for sunrise here, Saturday mostly sunny 18, Sunday partly cloudy 18 and Monday mostly sunny with a top of 19. Tonight, a low of 5 in Sunraysia.
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11: It's the Christian O'Connell Show, and today is show number 1512. 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

0: Christian O'Connell Show. All right, let's do Tombstone Text. We do this every Thursday on the show. Get your phone out. Have a look. What is the first text message that's at the top of your phone? Imagine that is now your tombstone. What does it say? Patsy, what's yours saying?
1: From my husband last night. Is your spot free? So on the school run every day, Audrey is a bus traveller, but I go to the bus stop to fetch her. Anyway, so she's the only one that gets off at her particular stop. So normally I get peak parking spot right next to the bus stop. There's no other cars that I have to buy.
0: Yeah, you know why? Someone's been told to put out cones.
1: No.
0: Awful if I had to drive around the block. I'd hate that to happen and then have your reputation destroyed during my news.
1: There's a new school mum who's...
0: I don't like the sound of this story much, or past tense, there was a school mum.
1: She's now disappeared off the face of the earth.
0: She's sleeping with the mums.
1: The issue I have is that it's not their stop. So you have to use your stop. You can't be going around.
0: No, she didn't.
1: And she's taken my spot, hasn't she?
2: Well.
1: And I reckon,
0: this story does not have a good ending for
1: she's
0: that.
1: She's intentionally getting there earlier than me. She keeps beating me every day. I don't get there early enough to get my spot.
0: And I love these stories of silent wars. We end up getting involved with various people. Yes. We do.
1: I get there and I turn the corner and there's that black Kia in my spot. And so I have to go right over the other side of the road, like completely.
0: To get a good run up to ram her off.
1: Yeah, reverse. To phone her.
0: Oh, sorry, I didn't see you there.
1: Yeah, so she's taking my spot, but she shouldn't be there because it's not her bus stop.
2: But if she's there first.
1: Well, true.
2: Mm-hmm.
1: True.
2: Interesting. She's alpha'd you, Patsy. You're going to have to.
0: My wife would behave the same way. She'd be getting so uptight during the day, worried about this. She wouldn't be relaxed, Patsy.
1: I might just, on the way from home, from work in the mornings, like park, leave the car there, walk back to the house. And then walk back to the car. Let's see her take my park today.
0: I can help you out here. We've got a lot of AirTasker vouchers. You can put anything on there. Someone will just park and sit in that bay.
1: That's true.
0: No, they won't.
1: Turns.
0: You give them 40, 50 bucks. Someone will do that.
1: Oh, that's crazy. Let's see her take my park today.
0: Wait, you know what? We should get one of our truck driver listeners to just park up their teacher a lesson.
2: Yes.
0: Christian, my tombstone text reads, could be Italian hooch.
2: Ooh.
0: What is going on there? What's yours, Rio?
2: Mine is, you're so soft. I have decided to make a triumphant return to footy after 3 years off.
0: Well done, Well done. Viper's back.
2: The Viper is back.
0: Rio tried to get his teammates to call him Viper's nickname and it never took off. Yeah. Is that where you left the team in shame?
2: Yeah, never really got the momentum I was hoping.
0: But the Viper's back.
2: The Viper's back.
0: And is the sting strong?
2: The sting. Well, sadly, the sting is delayed, hence the test. I was joining my friend's pub footy team, but I rolled my ankle going for a gentle jog in Byron last weekend, and now it's pushed back, sadly.
0: This is classic Viper. This doesn't look good.
2: The Viper.
0: It's a short-lived comeback. A comeback involving no kicking and balls.
2: Literally, don't call it a comeback. It's not a comeback.
0: Oh, no. All right. The text that's genuine at the top of my phone is from Pats. It just says, Andre.
1: Sorry about that. For some reason, I can't send the screenshot.
0: And I thought, is that a safe word or do you need help? Do you want me to send someone into the news studio? Andre!
1: Sorry.
0: That's all it said.
1: It had an attachment and it kept bouncing back. I don't know why, but it was just 8th birthday wishes, that's all. And he is the number one ticket holder, so I thought I'd forward that to you and the team.
0: Andre has been a supporter of this show from the very, very early days when I just had to pretend that people liked the show. I genuinely did, because there was very little evidence of anyone actually enjoying it, when all I was getting was a barrage of hate mail. Not just during the show, people would call the station when I wasn't even on air throughout the day.
2: They've been stewing on it.
0: Yes, they had. Yes. Happy 8th birthday, Christian, and the amazing crew as well. Can I be gifted some Viennetta? I'll tell you what, after rescuing you from a secondhand bookshop in Coolangatta, Christian, you're still making good money from the book you brought out a couple of years ago. I paid $10 for you. Great read. I've pre-ordered your new book. Moama, yes, I sent the Viennetta. Thank you for rescuing me from a parking bucket. Someone at a bookshop in Coolangatta. I love it. Maybe when I do the book tour at the end of July for the new book, I'll just do secondhand bookshops.
1: Yes.
0: Come find me at Vinny's this weekend.
2: 3 for $5.
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0: Christian O'Connell Show. All right, today's time waster. We are looking for your ice cream movies. Mm. Keeping up with the theme, ice cream movies. Ice cream movies.
1: Yes.
0: I mean, look, it's no Viennetta, but Haagen-Dazs is nice, isn't it? Do you remember Haagen-Dazs?
1: Yes, a German. Yeah.
0: Top Haagen-Dazs.
1: Bronze.
0: Apocalypso Now.
1: Very, very good. Gold.
0: Ben and Jerry Maguire.
1: Gold.
0: V for
1: Viennetta.
0: You got it. On brand, on walls,
1: triple
0: on me.
1: Gold.
0: Wow, that's one of the highest ones this year, Mr. Wonka. This one's terrible, but I'm going to read it out anyway because I went to the effort of coming up with it.
1: Sure.
0: The Paddle Pop Identity.
1: That's not anything. Bronze.
0: Kill Bubble O'Bill.
1: Gold.
0: Who could do such a thing? There will be Choc Tops.
1: Bronze.
0: Oh, people love it. The Paddle Pop Identity. Still the same. Okay, no movement. Rhea, what have you got?
1: Field of Creams. What's out there on that field? Delicious
0: creamy
1: ice cream.
0: Oh, no, right, okay. Yeah, bronze.
1: Mad Maxibon.
0: Oh, that's very good. Stellar work. Gold.
1: Scoop Dreams. Like Hoop Dreams.
0: Yeah, yeah.
1: I feel like you didn't get that.
0: Yeah, I got it.
1: Okay. Streets Pray Love. We love the Streets family,
0: right.
1: Don't we?
0: Triple gold. Triple
1: much.
0: Gold. Still fancy.
1: And finally, not Pinocchio. No, no, no, no.
0: No, no.
1: Pistachio.
0: What, flavor?
1: Yeah. That's the best ice cream.
0: No. You lied there, like Pinocchio, saying it was funny.
1: The man with two brain freezes. Oh, I ate it too quickly.
0: Oh, yeah, Silver. All right, Rio, you ready to mark?
1: Let's go.
0: Children of the Cornetto.
1: Silver.
0: Well done, Tara McKenzie. Very good. Haagen-Dazs boot.
1: Gold.
0: Oh, that was the one to do. Well done, Paul in Cooey Rup.
1: Wow.
0: Yay,
1: wow.
0: Finally, first gold of the year.
2: Well,
0: big moment. Look at our little boy all growing up there. Justin, about a sunny boy.
1: Oh, gold.
0: Edward Cornetto hands.
1: Silver.
0: John Lick.
1: Gold.
0: John Lick is going to take some meeting. Sean Clissold. He came with that one. To connoisseur with love. To connoisseur with love.
1: Silver plus.
0: Me, myself, and ice cream.
1: Silver.
0: Scooby-Doo.
1: Gold.
0: Oh, that's very good, Andrew. Neapolitan Dynamite.
1: Gold.
0: Oh, wait, there's a reference.
1: Great movie.
0: Christian, Masters of the Universe turns to Masters of the Viennetta. We have to give it gold.
1: Gold. Gold.
0: Hey, come on, put some conviction
1: gold.
0: In that voice.
1: Gold, sorry.
0: Sounds like a question mark gold. When it should be boop, boop, exclamation mark.
1: It is. Gold.
0: Soft serving Private Ryan.
1: Silver.
0: John, Das Scoop.
1: Oh, gold.
0: The good, the bad, and the Viennetta. We have to.
1: That's gold. No doubt.
0: Who said doubt? All right, who's winning today?
1: You know what? He's been a loyal servant of the show.
0: Yes.
1: Paul from Cooey Rup.
0: Honestly, no man's had any more bronzers or. He's emailed the other day saying he's had 17 ungraded.
2: Oh,
0: oh boy, on today
2: he's
0: of all days.
2: Himself.
0: Today of all days. Yes, and we'll also send you, Paul, as a long-suffering listener of this show, hearing us ungrade his poor efforts every day. We'll send you and your wife a slab of 6 Viennettas as well. Thank you very much for joining us. We are back tomorrow, kickstarting your weekend with the Big Friday show, BFE, Big Friday Energy. We'll be announcing the final Save Up Our winner. He'll be winning another $5,000, and we'll be doing our weekend recommendations, things to watch over the weekend in Double Thumbs Up. And we may have some more Viennettas left for you to win as well. If you want some, stake it. Email me, christian@christianoconnell.com.au.
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0: River 1467. River 1467 weather. For Good Deal Tyres, keeping the wheels of Sunraysia rotating for over 35 years.
1: For the Mallee, partly cloudy tonight, chance of showers clearing. Partly cloudy tomorrow, Mildura, Robinvale and Oyen all heading for 16. The lower western cloudy this evening, cloudy again tomorrow, Wentworth and Pooncarie, 16, Broken Hill, 14. And for the Riverland, partly cloudy this evening, partly cloudy tomorrow, Renmark, 16. Looking ahead for Sunraysia, Saturday mostly sunny, 18. Sunday partly cloudy, 18. And Monday mostly sunny with a top of 9. Tonight, a low of 5 in Sunraysia.
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0: You're on the 80s at 8, Shane Bryan with you, and we are taking a look at Phil Collins' No Jacket Required tonight. It's our feature album, and that, of course, was Sussudio from that album. A huge hit for him. But what on earth does Sussudio actually mean? Well, according to Phil Collins, it means absolutely nothing.
1: Sussudio, for instance, which has no meaning at all. It was just a word that I invented. I mean, I didn't even invent. I just opened my mouth and sang it because it worked with the rhythm and the melody of the song. And then, of course, when I tried to write the words for it, I had to write something that meant something. So I sort of pseudo. Okay, well, now, what can I use? And I went, you know, ages trying to find a word that would replace pseudo. Eventually backed off and just said, listen, okay, it's a pseudo. Now, okay, if it's going to be that, what does that mean? And then I arrived at maybe it could be a girl's name. And we've had strange descriptions of what it means. I mean, various disc jockeys have thought it's a Japanese bloke with a stutter. All kinds of strange things. I can't say the word studio. I mean, it's one of those things. It just doesn't mean anything. But I've had to make it mean be a girl's name because I get asked the question all the time.
0: I get it. Sue. Her name was Sue. Sue Studio. Or is it a pseudonym? Anyway, I'll let you figure that one out. The song, the sound, really defines No Jacket Required. The album became one of the biggest albums of the 1980s. Multiple number ones off that album. Massive global sales. Like I mentioned, it was the album of the year at the Grammys, pretty much cementing Phil Collins as a solo superstar. He has actually re-released the album with a brand new jacket on No Jacket Required, of him as he is now. In fact, he's done that for all of his albums, replaced his younger face with his current older face. Very disconcerting, kind of creepy. But anyway, if that's your thing, go out and grab it. Another big album that he's actually put out in connection to this for Record Store Day was a vinyl which contained all six 12-inch remixes from the album. Great if you want the extended 80s dance floor versions of all the tracks. And let's face it, if you love the 80s, who didn't want them? What was really interesting about this era was that Phil wasn't just working on this album. He was also at the same time producing Phil Bailey's Chinese Wall, which of course gave us Easy Lover. And let's be honest, it definitely would have fit perfectly on No Jacket Required. Same sound, same energy, same Phil Collins all over it. I would put No Jacket Required into one of those albums that you have to have in your collection. So definitely go out and get it if you haven't got it. Another album that has to be in everyone's collection, we'll be playing a song from it very shortly, U2's Joshua Tree and With or Without You. That's coming up next on the 80s at 8.
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0: You're on the 80s at 8, Shane Bryan with you, and that was John Parr, San Elmo's Fire, Man in Motion from 1985, and not just another movie song either. It was the theme for San Elmo's Fire, but it actually went on to become a number one hit in the US, one of the biggest anthems of the decade. And the interesting thing is that while it sounds like it was about the movie, it was really inspired by Canadian athlete Rick Hansen, who was traveling around the world in his wheelchair on his Man in Motion tour to raise awareness for spinal injuries. John Parr wrote it with that in mind, all about determination, pushing through and not giving up. As for Parr himself, well, he was an English singer-songwriter, a bit of an 80s power ballad specialist, had a hit with a song called Naughty Naughty first, and went on to write a stack of movie themes as well. But that track, that's the one that everyone remembers. It's pure 80s, still sounds just as good today. Another song that sounds just as good coming up very shortly from INXS, it's New Sensation. Are you ready? INXS next on the 80s at 8.
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2: 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I had my HQ. INXS were everywhere. 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Right here in Australia, the haircuts had changed, but Hog's Breath Cafe's iconic 18-hour slow-cooked prime rib, curly fries and atmosphere unlike anywhere else remain. 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
6: For the Mallee, partly cloudy tonight, chance of showers clearing, partly cloudy tomorrow, Mildura, Robinvale and Owen all heading for 16. Lower Western cloudy this evening, cloudy again tomorrow, Wentworth and Pooncarie 16, Broken Hill 14. And for the Riverland, partly cloudy this evening, partly cloudy tomorrow, Renmark 16. Looking ahead for Sunraysia, Saturday mostly sunny 18, Sunday partly cloudy 18 and Monday mostly sunny with a top of 19. Tonight, a low of 5 in Sunraysia.
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0: Renmark 16. Looking ahead for Sunraysia, Saturday mostly sunny 18, Sunday partly cloudy 18, and Monday mostly sunny with a top of 19. Tonight, a low of 5 in Sunraysia.
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2: For the Mallee, partly cloudy tonight, chance of showers clearing. Partly cloudy tomorrow, Mildura, Robinvale and Oyen all heading for 16. The lower western cloudy this evening, cloudy again tomorrow, Wentworth and Pooncarie 16, Broken Hill 14. And for the Riverland, partly cloudy this evening, partly cloudy tomorrow, Renmark 16. Looking ahead for Sunraysia, Saturday mostly sunny 18, Sunday partly cloudy 18 and Monday mostly sunny with a top of 19. Tonight, a low of 5 in Sunraysia.
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5: 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I had my HQ. In excess were everywhere. The Hawks won the grand final by one goal, and Hog's Breath Cafe were born. 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
4: Well, the Mallee and Lower Western District, a partly cloudy day today. A top of 16 on Saturday, mostly sunny 18. For Sunday, partly cloudy 18. And Monday, mostly sunny 19. This morning in Sunraysia, a low of 5.
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0: 1989. I had my HQ. In excess were everywhere. The Hawks won the grand final by one goal. And Hog's Breath Cafe were born. Right here in Australia. The haircuts had changed, but Hog's Breath Cafe's iconic 18-hour slow-cooked prime rib, curly fries and atmosphere unlike anywhere else remain. The home of Hogspitality, an Aussie icon since 89, Hog's Breath Cafe.
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4: Well, the Mallee and Lower Western District, a partly cloudy day today. A top of 16 on Saturday, mostly sunny 18. For Sunday, partly cloudy 18. And Monday, mostly sunny 19. This morning in Sunraysia, a low of 5.
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12: Well, the Mallee and Lower Western District, a partly cloudy day today, a top of 16 on Saturday, mostly sunny 18. For Sunday, partly cloudy 18, and Monday, mostly sunny 19. This morning in Sunraysia, a low of 5.
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12: 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This morning in Sunraysia, a low of 5.
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13: Top of the afternoon to you, Amanda.
3: You've had a long day. I saw you on TV.
13: I was on Channel 9 doing the bit. I'm one of those commentators now.
3: Yeah,
13: you see in airport lounges and doctors' waiting rooms and prisons.
3: I'm always perplexed at the kinds of things they get you to talk about. You're on with Jane Caro, who I really rate, like a leading writer,
13: top author.
3: Feminist author.
13: She's got a new book out at the moment.
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3: Maybe Optus needs to hand out some sausages.
13: 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I opined that. 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
3: 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But let's discuss that other topic that they had you talk
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0: Wilbury & Sons, Byron and Kylie. Good news. You're one of the winners. Congratulations.
1: Thank you, Christian. Thank you, Forex, as well. I think it's going to make a huge difference.
0: Congratulations. I look forward to coming in very soon. So, Wilbury & Sons, give yourself a plug.
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0: hello there. It's Jonesy and Amanda driving you home.
1: I'm not a lazy person, but there are many things where I just can't be bothered. And it's weird where I draw the line as to what I can be bothered doing, what I can't be bothered doing. I was listening to these guys on a podcast the other day, and this is the question they're asking.
2: What's the laziest thing you've ever done?
3: Put the microwave on 1 minute and 11 seconds instead of a minute because I couldn't be bothered to move my finger to zero.
1: That's what someone emailed them. So did you understand what that means?
0: Yeah, sure.
1: Yeah, so you put the microwave on 1 minute, 11 seconds because you just want to press the one.
0: Yeah, sometimes I go, come on, 10 seconds isn't, 10 seconds so long.
1: Someone else called in and said, I finished fourth in a race so I wouldn't have to get up on the podium.
0: Okay.
1: Has that ever happened to you? I remember being at the back of a pub once, had a number of drinks with my friends. Mm-hmm. There was a meat raffle or something. I thought, I hope I don't win because I can't be bothered going up there.
0: And you didn't get it?
1: No, but I couldn't. No, I didn't win it, but I thought, I don't want to win because I can't be bothered.
0: Fair enough.
1: I have a very shameful laziness.
0: Go on.
1: It's a privileged and shameful laziness. Let me just say that. And I still, it's the sort of thing that still wakes me in the middle of the night.
0: Oh, okay, this sounds terrible.
1: No, well, when I had a 60th birthday.
0: Yep.
1: I put a deposit down, $2,000 for a venue. Mm. And then there was another COVID outbreak and I thought, I can't risk being seen as somebody who is stepping outside the rules.
0: You sure?
1: So I didn't even send out invitations. I'd put $2,000 on the venue and then decided not to go ahead.
0: Mm-hmm.
1: I've never collected the deposit, which I could have. They said, do you want your deposit? I could have.
0: Well, get it back.
1: But I phoned up one day and the person involved wasn't there that day. And they said, send an email. And I said, I can't be bothered.
0: Well,
1: I know. That is terrible. Would you do the emails for me?
0: I'll do it, yeah.
1: Would you?
0: Yeah, how much do I get out of this?
1: A smile and hug.
0: I was hoping for a bit of Jonesy commission.
1: But I'm ashamed.
0: 50-50, you're done deal.
1: No, I'm ashamed about it. Yeah, but that's a classic example.
0: That's a waste of money.
1: Yeah, but it's a classic example of my laziness because I just couldn't be bothered with a lot.
0: I could never do that.
1: I know, but I've got a lot going on. I've a lot of life admin, and that bit was just one
0: was too
1: life
0: much.
1: Admin too many.
0: Yeah, I don't feel I'm lazy. I'm not. This is not.
1: No,
0: funny,
1: I'm not a lazy person. But is there anything you couldn't be bothered doing? I know things you don't. You can't be bothered. Remember going for some TV auditions because you can't be bothered.
0: Well, yeah, there was.
1: Yeah.
0: Well, there
1: or
0: was
1: you
0: one.
1: You don't read the back
0: what was
1: of
0: that
1: the
0: show?
1: Questions.
0: And that was the X Factor.
1: Mm.
0: And they got me for an audition for the X Factor. And at the time, I chose to grow my hair long. Mm. Everyone told me to cut my hair. You told me to cut my hair. I went to the audition. I don't audition well. I'm not an auditioner. And I went along there and my hair looked dreadful. And I stood there and they said, would you read page two of the script? And I said, what, there's a page two of this?
1: But that wasn't laziness.
0: And, well, then I walked out and there was Jason Dundas, who eventually got the role without a shirt on, modelling a big six-pack and reading his script.
1: You were drinking a six-pack and ignoring the script.
0: So,
1: I know that someone will say to you, why don't you go to all these auditions and do all this? You say, I can't be bothered.
0: I can't be bothered.
1: If
0: you want me, you want me.
1: Yeah.
0: I'm not going to waste my time.
1: No, that's right. So there's a certain, you know, letting things go by the wayside to that other people would be champing at the bit to do that.
0: Sounds like I'm in an intervention.
1: Let's talk about this. The tribal drum is going to beat for the laziest thing you've ever done.
0: Okay.
1: And maybe it's someone else. Maybe dob in someone else who's extraordinarily lazy.
0: Jonesy and Amanda driving you home with Jam Nation.
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6: 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I had my HQ. In excess were everywhere. The Hawks won the grand final by one goal. And Hog's Breath Cafe were born. Right here in Australia, the haircuts had changed, but Hog's Breath Cafe's iconic 18-hour slow-cooked prime rib, curly fries and atmosphere unlike anywhere else remain. 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
6: Well, the Manly and Lower Western District, a partly cloudy day today. A top of 16 on Saturday, mostly sunny 18. For Sunday, partly cloudy 18. And Monday, mostly sunny 19. This morning in Sunraysia, a low of 5.
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4: Well, the Mallee and Lower Western District, a partly cloudy day today, a top of 16 on Saturday, mostly sunny 18. For Sunday, partly cloudy 18, and Monday, mostly sunny 19. This morning at Sunraysia, a low of 5.
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2: River 1467 weather. For Good Deal Tyres, 504 to 510 Benetook Avenue, Mildura.
6: Good morning to you, the Mallee today. A partly cloudy day, Mildura heading for 15, Robinvale and Onan 16. The Lower Western, a partly cloudy day, Wentworth and Pooncarry 16, Broken Hill 14. And for the Riverland, a partly cloudy day, Renmark 16. The 3-day forecast for sunrise here tomorrow, partly cloudy 18, Sunday partly cloudy 18, and Monday a sunny day, a top of 18. Currently in Mildura 6.
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0: River, 1467, your feel-good station on a Friday morning, a Friday morning. It is Breakfast with Dave Burrows and Queen there. I want to break free. Now, before we go any further, I want to have a bit of a chat about this. I mean, I can't believe I picked this up on Facebook. Well, I can. I get paid to actually look at things on Facebook. That I can't believe. But anyway, look, it was from the Mildura Rural City Council site, Facebook page, and they were saying, do you know more than half of what's in our general waste bin could be diverted? Wow. Some tips to turn your food scraps into something useful. First of all, food waste in your general waste red bin creates harmful methane gas when it ends up in landfill. So using your FOGO bin, that helps reduce these emissions. So scraps become compost. 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No plastic or non-organic materials, of course. Couldn't believe that when I read that, though. Half of what's in the general waste bins could be diverted still. We're still not quite getting through and doing the right thing. Anyway, we'll move on. It is Friday. We're looking forward to a long weekend, I'm hoping.
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0: River 1467, feeling good on a Friday morning. And what I was just saying before about looking forward to long weekend. Looking forward to a good long weekend is what I mean. I just did a favour. It's going to be a long weekend anyway. Well, hopefully you're looking forward to a good long weekend. I'm working through the long weekend. Hey, don't forget you can get your local news for free right now at the website river1467.com.au. And while you're there, check out the community file for Choices Flooring. The Mildura Weir Park runs part of the community file. It's back again tomorrow, 8 a.m. every Saturday down at the riverfront there, the Mildura Weir, Lock and Weir, you know, down that area. It's free. 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It's back again tomorrow.
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sunrise is Own River 1467 so far away. That is dire straits. I was just saying before about working right through the weekend. I'm at Uncle Monkey's tomorrow morning from 9 through to 12. Then Sunday, I'm looking forward to this one too. The River 1467 team on location from 9 through until 12 in Wentworth. It's for the Wentworth Flood Rally, 70 years on, 1956 to 2026. And the aim on Sunday is break the Australian record for the largest gathering in Little Grey Fergie's, the iconic Ferguson TEA20. So on Sunday, you can enjoy a street parade, historic displays, markets, beautiful Wharf District will be coming alive as well. And, of course, the Wentworth Flood Rally does start today. We'll be right in the thick of things on Sunday, right in Darling Street, right in the middle of the action. If you're down there, drop in, say g'day. New sport and weather next.

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1: Morning with your local news. I'm Andrew Johnston. Locals taking advantage of the long weekend are being urged to stay safe on the roads. While Mildura is in for partly cloudy conditions over the next 3 days, other parts of the state may be in for rain or snow. The Transport Accident Commission says shorter days and changing weather conditions mean drivers need to stay alert and adjust their driving. Police will also be out in force over the break across Mildura and north of the Murray. Anyone heading to state forests and parks such as Sunset National Park are being reminded there'll be seasonal road and track closures for the winter months. Authorities will start closing tracks from next week to protect drivers, but also sensitive environments vulnerable to winter conditions. Authorities' officers will be patrolling forests and parks during this time to ensure drivers and riders follow rules and stay off the closed roads. South Australia Health is promising to overhaul the health system after ramping deaths. They'll implement recommendations made by the coroner after an investigation into the death of two patients who were ramped at South Australian hospitals in 2019 and 2022. 18 recommendations have been made to improve patient safety and system flow, including in the Riverland area. Mildura's Brodie Waters is set to compete in the Fink Desert Race this weekend. It's the 50th anniversary of the race in the Northern Territory and is seen as the biggest standalone event on the country's off-road motorsport calendar. Brodie finished on the podium last year. And round 9 of Sunraysia footy is a split round with some games being played tomorrow and the rest on July 4. For tomorrow, Imperials will be taking on ON United while Irimple's up against Redcliffs. The other two games between Merbein and Mildura and Robinvale Euston and Wentworth will be played next month. And that's the latest in local news.
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2: Morning, I'm Phoebe Humphrey. Bondi terror attack hero Ahmed Al-Ahmed will face court next month, charged with assaulting his father. It's alleged the assault happened at his Sydney home back in March, with the 44-year-old accused of putting his dad in a headlock. The Reserve Bank governor says Australia will likely avoid a recession, but Michelle Bullock has told senators she admits future inflation predictors remain uncertain as war in the Middle East continues. She says in welcome relief, recent rate hikes are starting to take effect.
3: We've already seen some signs that this is tightening is starting to work, though it will take around 1 to 2 years for the full effects to fully flow through to the economy.
2: Disturbing claims have been made during a Melbourne court appearance by one of the so-called ISIS brides. It's alleged 31-year-old Zanib Ahmed helped her father keep a teenage slave in their Syrian home. And the days of a 9-to-5 could be no longer in the not-so-distant future. A new report by the International Workplace Group found workers say the traditional hours could be dead by 2050.
4: Sport for Anne Webster, your member for Mallee, authorised A. Webster Mildura.
2: In sport, another tough loss for Geelong last night. Going down to the Crows by 1 point in Adelaide, the Cats overcame a 20-point deficit to level the scores, but captain Patrick Dangerfield has told Seven they lacked the finishing polish.
5: It's a game of chances sometimes. We gave ourselves a chance, but Adelaide made it count when it mattered most.
2: Kieran Foran has won his first game as official Manly coach, with the Sea Eagles beating the Rabbitohs 28-14, and the Aussie cricketers have lost to Pakistan by 4 wickets in the third ODI clash. That's the latest news and sport.
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6: For the Mallee today, a partly cloudy day. Mildura heading for top of 15. Robert Valenoyan, 16. Lower Western, partly cloudy. Wentworth and Pinkeri, 16. Broken Hill, 14. And for the Riverland, partly cloudy. Renmark, 16. The 3-day forecast for Sunraysia tomorrow, partly cloudy, 18. Sunday, partly cloudy, 18. And Monday, a sunny day at top of 18. Currently at 6:05 in Mildura, sitting on 6.
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6: On the way at 20 past 6, this is a question leading into a long weekend, isn't it? Why a few drinks make you crave chips and pizza, according to science? I got this information from our website. I don't know where they got it from, river1467.com.au. An age-old question right there, especially when you're trying to maintain weight or even lose it, especially when you're trying to lose it. So we'll delve into that at 20 past 6. We'll check weather around the country this half hour. We'll give you a chance to head along to Royal Copenhagen, Mildura as well. We'll give away a free large ice cream voucher for Royal Copenhagen. And next, 70 years, the Wentworth Flood Rally. Been talking about it, and we'll be talking about it right the way through the morning, of course, because we're out there on Sunday. But it does actually start today. What's on today? Well, we'll have a look next here on River 1467. Plenty of things happening out at Wentworth, and not just at Wentworth. The whole community's involved. The whole area was involved. 70 years and 56 floods since.

0: Sunrises on River 1467. Whitney Houston, want to dance with somebody who loves me. It is 10 past 6 on Breakfast with Dave Burrows. Been talking about the fact that we're out at the flood rally on Sunday. It is the long weekend, of course. And we're also at Uncle Monkey's tomorrow, celebrating the King's birthday long weekend. Lots of winter warmer specials throughout the store. Always a surprise or two. And Uncle Monkey's, so myself and the team will be out there from 9 tomorrow morning. You know Uncle Monkey's Fruit Market, you know the spot, big green shop there, 15th Street, Mildura. See you there tomorrow. And again, 70 years, the Wentworth Flood Rally. We'll be out there on Sunday, but it does officially start today. That rally today, tomorrow and Sunday, it's expected to attract more than 3,000 visitors and an absolute ton of vintage vehicles dated pre-1956. So today and tomorrow, you can watch over 100 historic tractors and their support crews complete their treks. Now, today, the tracks trek arrives in Wentworth between 3 and 4 in the afternoon. And tomorrow, the trek will return around 3 in the afternoon as well. They've got a bit of a trek tomorrow. Tomorrow as well, the Wentworth Aerodrome, they've got the Sunraysia Sport Aircraft Club fly-in. It's from 12. Spot landing competition, joy flights and a barbecue. And on Sunday, like I say, it is the big one. Just throwing equipment around the studio here. It's Darling Street and the Wharf Precinct. From 9, the Main Street Muster, market stalls, vintage machinery displays, food vans, the Australian record attempt for the largest gathering of Ferguson tractors. As I said, we'll be down there in the thick of the action. But if you want to know what is going on with the Wentworth Flood Rally, 70 years, the Wentworth Flood Rally, 1956 to 2026, we've got all the details, including there's plenty of links at our website. Head to river1467.com.au and the details are there, and like I said, the links are there as well. Now, in a couple of minutes, we're going to check the weather right around the country. That means, as always, first caller through, 5023 1467. What we'll do is we'll organise you a voucher for a free large ice cream, thanks to the team at Royal Copenhagen Mildura. Hi, it's Dave, and you can join myself and the River 1467 team this Saturday, 6th of June, from 9 till noon at Uncle Monkey's Fruit Market, where we'll be celebrating the King's birthday long weekend with loads of winter warmer specials throughout the store. 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

0: performance at Mildura City Heart from 10 to 1. 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
4: River 1467 weather for Ontario General Store, 8th Street, Mildura.
5: Let's have a look right around the country. Partly cloudy in Sydney, starting off with Sydney as always. A top of 20 degrees in Sydney today. In Brisbane, mostly sunny and 21. Up in Darwin, a mostly sunny day and 31 today. Across in the west, Perth, mostly sunny and 21. Heading down south to Hobart, a partly cloudy day. Top of 14 for Canberra, partly cloudy 15. Down in Melbourne, a shower or two and 15. And heading across to Adelaide, a shower or two and a top of 17. Here locally, a partly cloudy day is what we're expecting. Right around the region, 14, 15 or 16. The expected tops currently at 6:15. In Dayton, it's sitting on 6. Joseph's jumping on the phone this morning, wanting to head along to Royal Copenhagen, Mildura. So what we're going to do is we're going to organise him a free large ice cream. Simple as that. We've got a voucher organised for Joseph this morning. Thanks to the team at Royal Copenhagen, Mildura, the ice cream and dessert bar on 8th Street. There, you can't miss it. It's right in the laneway between Deakin and Langtree. I've said this before, I'll say it again. The old Northwest Country Credit Building, if you can cast your mind back that long ago. It's a while ago since Northwest Country Credit was there. Quite a long while ago. Hey, Friday morning, the weekend is upon us. Next, we'll talk about why a few drinks make you crave chips and pizza. According to science, yes, there is a scientific reason.

0: River, 1467, your feel-good station, the Cranberries. It is Linger. It's 20 past six. Great to have your company on this Friday morning. Well, look, we've all been there, right? You're a few glasses into a relaxed evening with friends and suddenly that humble bowl of nuts on the table is no longer cutting it. No, your brain's screaming out for something salty, greasy, undeniably satisfying, be it that late-night pizza delivery, massive bag of potato chips, whatever the case may be. For years, we chalked it up to the midnight munchies, right? Just simple lack of willpower. Casual lowering of inhibitions that comes with having a drink or two. However, new research from the University of Sydney's Charles Perkins Centre reveals that your late-night kebab craving, it's actually driven by a complex hormone trick. So, published in Obesity Reviews, the Australian study looked into how alcohol manipulates our baseline biology. It turns out that by consuming alcohol, that triggers a pathway that spikes levels of a specific hormone called FGF21. This hormone, it's got a very particular job. It regulates our appetite for protein and draws us towards savoury flavours. Historically, excellent survival mechanism. When humans' ancestors needed protein to rebuild muscle and keep their bodies functioning, the FGF21 would nudge them towards savoury foods like meat or seafood. In modern world, however, our food landscape has dramatically changed, hasn't it? And what they're saying is, look, beware of that protein decoy. So all things go downhill for our waistline pretty much. Modern food production has mastered the art of replicating those deep, savoury flavours using artificial ingredients and ultra-processed methods without actually including any real nutrient value. So the researchers are calling these foods protein decoys. When you drink, your elevated FGF21 levels demand protein. You reach for a packet of chips or a slice of cheesy pizza because your brain identifies the salty, savoury flavours as a source of protein. But because these ultra-processed options are quite often, mostly, low in protein, high in fats and carbohydrates, your body remains unsatisfied. As a result, you just keep on eating more and more and more of the decoy food, trying to satisfy a biological signal that that potato chip can never, ever fulfil. Interestingly, that hormone has the exact opposite effect on your sweet tooth. So that spike in FGF21 actually dampens your desire for sugar. So you really see, you know, people having a glass of red wine and a bowl of ice cream. I have seen that, I must admit, though. And look, it's not just liquid calories. It's definitely not. It does explain why alcohol affects people's weight so differently. For such a long time, health advice focused strictly on calories inside the glass itself, but this study proves that the surrounding dietary environment matters just as much, if not more. Now what they need to explain is why I gave up drinking alcohol, what was that, best part of a decade ago, and I still have that taste for all those fatty and savoury, salty things that I know I shouldn't eat. Anyway, more tests and more research undoubtedly on the way about that. Maybe that is the lack of self-control talking right there. We're going to catch up with Aaron Stevens next on this day. It is June 5 and Elvis launched Hound Dog on TV on this day, but wow, the reaction wasn't so much about the music. It was more about the dancing at the time. Anyway, Aaron will be talking about that next.
1: This weekend, history roars back to life in Wentworth with the Wentworth Flood Rally. 70 years on, 1956 to 2026. The River 1467 team is on location from 9 on Sunday as they aim to break the Australian record for the largest gathering of little grey Fergies, the iconic Ferguson TE820. Enjoy a street parade, historic displays, and markets at the beautiful Wharf Precinct. Bring the family and be part of history. River 1467 at the Wentworth Flood Rally this Sunday. We'll be down the end of Darling Street, right in the middle of the action.
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6: Hi, we're looking back on June 5th, the day in 1956 when Elvis launched his new single Hound Dog on the Milton Berle Show. But it wasn't the song that got the attention. 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
7: Elvis, if I did that thing the same way you did it, do you think I could get all the girls the way you do?
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6: In 1964, David Bowie released his first single. Mind you, at that time, he still went by his real name, Davy Jones, and he played with a group called the King Bees. Yvonne Goolagong won her first Grand Slam title on this day in 1971 in an All-Australian final at the French Open.
9: It's a great honour to win something like it.
6: Kay Cottee sailed into Sydney on June 5th, 1988, becoming the first woman to circumnavigate the globe non-stop.
10: It was blowing up to 50, gusting 60, and I've had an hour and a half leap in 3 days.
6: And Paul McCartney's 14th album, Memory Almost Full, was released in 2007. Significantly, it was the first release on Starbucks Hear Music label. If you really love me, baby, nod your head. June 5 birthday, starting with a special one for the world's biggest selling saxophonist, Kenny G. He's 70. Union legend and former Wallabies captain Mark Eller turned 67. Twin brother Glenn also played for Australia.
11: Mark Eller! Oh, what a great play to Australia!
6: Mark Wahlberg's 55. The actor first emerged with this hit as Marky Mark and the Funky Bunch, now better known for movies like Planet of the Apes, Transformers and the Ted film. Feel the vibration. Soapy star Toni Perrin celebrates her 54th, also hosted Funniest Home Videos.
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6: And Aussie swimming champ, triple Olympic gold medalist Emily Seabomb is 34.
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6: Finally, it was on this day in 2004 that silver screen star and then US President Ronald Reagan died aged 93.
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6: Remembering Ronald Reagan on June 5th.
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0: It is 29 past 6. It's just about time. It is. It's just about time to go to news. But before we do, reminder that we've got 10,000 reasons to crank us up today, starting with $10,000 cash with our 10K cash tracks. All you need to do is listen out for this song. Have a listen. You'll recognise it. When you hear that, give us a call on 5023 1467, 5023 1467. As soon as you hear it, you'll be in the draw to win $10,000, our 10K cash tracks here at River 1467. At some stage, it might even be in the next hour, let's say. Now, on the way, the Early Bird Challenge, your chance to have a cuppa on us. And we're going to make it Riddle Friday. Going to make it Riddle Friday today. And, of course, news. Just about news time. Emily Minnie's in the Victorian Royal Newsroom. She's saying farmers are increasingly shifting toward chickpeas in a bid to reduce reliance on fertiliser. I'll let Emily explain that in minutes right now. Local news time.
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16: Good morning with your local news. I'm Andrew Johnston. Some good weather for Mildura over the long weekend, but anyone heading away for the short break is also being urged to take care on the roads. The Transport Accident Commission says we're in for changing weather conditions and shorter days, meaning people need to adjust their driving. Conditions such as fog, rain and icy patches can affect visibility and stopping distances. Meantime, police in Mildura and Dareton will also be out in force over the three-day weekend. The Wentworth Flood Rally is happening this weekend, marking 70 years from the floods of the Murray and Darling Rivers. Catherine Dawes from the Wentworth Visitor Centre says it's a milestone.
17: There's quite a few locals and people that were actually involved in building the levee banks at that time in 1956. So it's sort of an opportunity for them to reminisce, tell the stories of them being involved in actually physically building those levee banks, protecting the township of Wentworth.
16: 18 recommendations have been made to improve patient safety and system flow in South Australian hospitals, including in the Riverland. The system overhaul comes after an investigation into three deaths of patients who were ramped at South Australian hospitals between 2019 and 2022. The Think Desert Race is happening this weekend with local feel to it. Mildura's Brody Waters, who finished on the podium last year, is among those competing in the 50th anniversary of the event in the Northern Territory. The 460k race will get underway tomorrow. And eight junior teams from Sunraysia are heading south for this weekend's country soccer championships. The local boys and girls will be up against other players from across regional Victoria, with Mildura hosting the tournament in 2024. Mike McKinstry is one of the Geelong organisers and says it's good to see talent on the pitch.
18: It's a big deal for regional Victoria. Most of the other competitions are in metropolitan Melbourne, so this is the big one outside of that.
16: And that's the latest in local news.
1: Swine and dine at Hog's Breath Cafe. Much more than a family steakhouse. River 1467. 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
19: Morning, I'm Phoebe Humphrey. Bondi terror attack hero Ahmed Al-Ahmed has been charged with assaulting his dad. The 44-year-old is accused of attacking his elderly father in his own home in March, allegedly putting him in a headlock. He's been charged with assault and stalking and will face a Sydney court next month. Barnaby Joyce has struggled to explain a key One Nation housing policy about whether migrants could be forced to sell their own homes. The high-profile MP initially told Sky News that was part of the party's policy, but then made an on-air backflip saying, no, it's actually not.
20: This policy is formative, but on further investigation and discussions with One Nation, no, we are not going to be kicking permanent residents out of their house.
19: Donald Trump has slammed a US House of Reps vote seeking to limit his war powers in Iran. The House passed a resolution aimed at halting further military action against Iran unless authorised by Congress. The US president says the move is unpatriotic. And it's been revealed Victorian taxpayers are funding weight loss drugs like Ozempic for prisoners.
21: Sport. For Anne Webster, your member for Mallee, authorised A. Webster Mildura.
19: In sport, the Aussie cricketers have lost the one-day series against Pakistan, losing the third and deciding clash by four wickets. Our boys all out for just 157, batting first.
22: Again, a bit like the first game, I think we were just too many runs short and, it wasn't to be in the end.
19: Skipper Josh Inglis there on Fox. The Crows have held on to beat Geelong by just 1 point in Adelaide last night, Jordan Dawson kicking three. And in NRL, Kieran Foran has guided the Sea Eagles to their eighth win from 10 games against the Rabbitohs. That's the latest news in sport.
1: 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For Mildura Ag Supplies.
23: Good morning, I'm Emily Minnie. New data shows Australia's beef exporters are inching closer to China's import ceiling. In the year to June, 184,500 tonnes of beef has been shipped to the mainland. The figure is 90% of a 205,000-tonne import quota set by Beijing. The threshold is expected to be met in the coming weeks. Red meat exports to the Middle East have begun to rebound as tensions in the region continue. Shipments have nearly doubled since the conflict broke out at the beginning of March. Elders analyst Richard Koch says the demand has plummeted.
2: Part of the reason for the decline in the Middle East has been from the drop in tourism over there, really. So a lot of our product there goes in the food service segment. So with the decline in tourism into the Middle East, with the conflict, you know, that market, the demand has come down. But, you know, it's still at reasonable levels.
23: New modelling has revealed global warming is driving severe hailstorms away from the subtropics and towards Earth's poles. Scientists warn the geographic shift will increasingly expose cooler regions, including southeastern Australia, to damaging storms. UNSW's Dr. Tim Rawpack says the shifting weather would also change when farmers plant crops.
3: We also looked at the seasonality, so we were looking across some seasons and we saw that there were some decreases in the summer and increases in the winter, which could mean that those winter crops are the ones that face more rising risk in future.
23: Farmers are increasingly shifting towards planting chickpeas in a bid to reduce reliance on nitrogen fertiliser. Pulse crops like chickpeas can create their own nitrogen, and growers have been looking at fertiliser alternatives as supply is hampered by the conflict in the Middle East. Farmers also say current seasonal conditions after late autumn rain is favourable for the crops. The federal government says it will fight a potential new tariff being floated by the United States. The US is considering imposing a 12.5% levy on Australia and 53 other countries. The Trump administration says the new tax would apply to nations who failed to crack down on goods made with forced labour. Senior Minister Murray Watt says the tariffs are unjustified.
4: We understand that it's some sort of accusation that we're not doing enough when it comes to goods produced through slavery overseas.
5: Yeah.
4: We've actually got some of the best in the world legislation when it comes to stopping that from happening.
23: The federal government says 1 million tonnes of fertiliser has been imported since the beginning of the Iran war. Labor streamlined its biosecurity border processes in April to ensure farmers had enough supply to get them through the winter season. Further shipments of urea are expected to arrive in the coming weeks. And Labor's changes to capital gains and negative gearing have cleared their first parliamentary hurdle, passing the lower house. The contentious changes will now be debated in the Senate, where they are likely to come to a vote at the end of the month. The government's legislation includes a $250 tax offset and an instant $1,000 deduction on work expenses. And that's the state of the country. I'm Emily Minnie. Good morning.
1: River 1467 weather for Good Deal Tyres. Head in today for a totally good deal.
0: The Mallee today, partly cloudy day. Mildura heading for 15. Romford Vale and Oyen 16. Lower Western, partly cloudy. Wentworth and Pooncarry 16. Broken Hill 14. And for the Riverlander, partly cloudy day. Renmark 16. The 3-day forecast for Sunraysia tomorrow, partly cloudy. 18, Sunday partly cloudy, 18, and Monday a sunny day, a top of 18. Currently at 22 to 7 in Redcliffs at 6.
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0: On the way, we'll catch up with our entertainment reporter, Jaden Forster, and he's just sent me a little bit of audio to have a bit of a listen to, and Susan Boyle goes house. But something that's close to my heart, close to a lot of people's hearts, that she's singing about, I'll let Jaden explain it. We'll talk about that very, very soon. And look, next is the Early Bird Challenge. It's a chance to have a cuppa on us, and it's Riddle Friday today. Riddle for you, for your Friday. Last day of the working week, unless you like me.

0: River, 1467, your feel-good station on a Friday morning. It is 18 to 7, go your own way. That is Fleetwood Mac. Now, it is round 9 of the SFL this week. It's a split round, and our match of the day tomorrow is Arimple taking on Redcliffs at Henshawood Oval. And both of them come off a win. They're both going to be eager to march on with their season. Can Arimple make it two in a row, or can Redcliffs beat the odds again? Because they've been doing that a bit. From the Gateway, the G, the place to be, River 1467 this year, live footy, local voices, and big moments. Paying off with that too, I can tell you. Hey, look, the early bird challenge, your chance to have a cuppa on us. That's a bit of a payoff too. Riddle Friday, very, very simple. How many times can you subtract 10 from 25? How many times can you subtract 10 from 25? 5-0-2-3-14-67. 5-0-2-3-14-67. How many times can you subtract 10 from 25?
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5: 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I had my HQ. In excess were everywhere. The Hawks won the grand final by one goal, and Hog's Breath Cafe were born. 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
0: The Early Bird Challenge this morning. Oh, it's a tough one. I thought it was a really, really easy one. How many times can you subtract 10 from 25? 5-0-2-3-14-67. How many times can you subtract 10 from 25? That is the riddle for this morning. Does that mean I get to keep the voucher for this morning? Surely not. How many times can you subtract 10 from 25? Oh, no one wants to be incorrect here. No one wants to be incorrect. Look, I'll tell you. I'll tell you the way I look at it. How many times can you subtract 10 from 25? At the last minute, there was a call come through, so I'm going to grab this call. Good morning, Early Bird Challenge. Who's this?
8: Oh, Derek.
0: Hello, how are you?
8: Good.
0: Hey, how many times can you subtract 10 from 25?
8: Once, because then it's 15.
0: That's exactly right. 100% correct there. Only once, because then it comes 15. Hey, Eric, we'll put a coffee voucher aside for you.
8: Thank you.
0: Thank you. Have yourself a fantastic day. See, wasn't that difficult at all, was it? I know, a little bit of a tricky one for a Friday, maybe. Going to catch up with our entertainment reporter, Jane Forston, next here on River 1467. How many times can you subtract 10 from 25? I would have accepted 2.5 as well, but...

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3: G'day, Dave. Good morning.
0: Now, we're talking about the John Farnham tribute concert last week. Sold out, but not everyone's happy about this.
3: No, they're not. And I guess let's start with the positive first and foremost. Terrific that the gig is officially a sellout. That is a fantastic outcome. It's great for John, it's great for the performers, and it's great for, of course, Head and Neck Cancer Australia, who are going to get a sizable donation as a result of the portion of money from ticket sales going to them. I guess the bad points that we'll touch on, it's not so great that a lot of people did in fact miss out on getting tickets or simply couldn't afford to buy the tickets because of the way the ticket sales did in fact occur with this big dynamic pricing thing that they're doing these days. This is the surge pricing that gets applied to gigs. And basically, the short of it is that it puts a lot of money in the pockets of the people that are actually putting on the show and selling the tickets, which I personally think is pretty much wrong, effectively. True. Particularly when you are dealing with an event of this kind and the people that are actually putting it on. And I, like most people, jumped on to see how much the tickets were going for and if I could get a ticket. And I had like 30,000 people in front of me at one point, and when I did finally get through one seat, the cheapest up in the nosebleed section where you almost need binoculars to even see the stage was nearly $500.
0: Ow.
3: And the dearest was $1,600. But the thing is here, if I actually did click through, which at that point I was in the point where I was like, that is not affordable, but if I did click through, the chance is that they could be way more than that, and in some cases up to $2,000 a ticket. So I'm not sure who is paying that. If you are or if they are, then all well and good. But it's just sort of one of those things that's becoming more and more popular when there's like this frenzy for tickets, or in this case, like a one-off event where there's a massive demand. Like I said, I don't think it's right. I guess more so the question is, why did the people that are putting on this particular gig allow it to happen in the first place? They say it's to fight against scalpers, but to me it's just like highway robbery, effectively.
0: Yeah, true. Although I was thinking, oh, perhaps, maybe you'd be able to use your pressure and get yourself a complimentary ticket or two, and I was going to offer to be your plus one. But certainly not at that price. I'm sorry, Jaden.
3: No, I'd be selling them for an absolute fortune if I was selling a ticket. To be quite truthful and transparent, yes, I do get invited to a lot of gigs through relevant publicists, and I do get invited to some concerts through, you know, I'll give them a plug and say thank you to Frontier Touring. They look after us. That's, you know, it goes with the job.
0: Yeah.
3: But effectively, like, there are a lot as well that I do not get invited to, and there are a lot as well that I want to go to myself, who I'm more than happy to pay for if I can afford it. But in this situation, I think I would be in the majority with a lot of people that simply just at this particular point in time especially cannot afford that. But they may be able to if, like, obviously the cheapest ticket was nearly, I guess, $500 up in the nosebleeds, like I say. Yeah. But people may, that in itself, if you're buying two tickets, is $800. You may be able to afford that, but not necessarily with this dynamic pricing, that then once you finally get through all of the process to actually pay for the ticket, then becomes something that is way more expensive than effectively it was advertised or sold to you for, basically, when you first went to the ticketing website in the first place.
0: Yeah.
3: So yeah, it's an interesting one. I think it's one that really needs to be outlawed, to be honest with you.
0: Yeah. No, I hear what you're saying. Hey, look, Susan Boyle. What do you think of Susan Boyle making a comeback?
3: Yeah, it's an interesting one. I mean, to be quite blunt, I don't think it's necessarily her best work. I think it's sort of meant to be a little bit corny and cheesy. She's done this dance remix of the Cornetto Ice Cream song. It's kind of one of those things where I say, you know, it's primarily, if it's primarily for the commercial arrangement or the money in her back pocket, it's kind of one of those things where I say, you know what, you don't always have to say yes. And there are a lot of A-listers who just simply cannot say the word no. In Susan's case, I think things are a bit different. You know, she's been out of the spotlight for years after Britain's Got Talent. She's got a new manager. And I guess she's doing something new to sort of launch herself back into the spotlight, which is fantastic. You certainly want to do something dramatic or quite out there that shakes off that initial Britain's Got Talent image. But I'm not sure if this particular one was maybe the best alignment or collab, as they call it, to sort of launch yourself back after being out of the limelight for so long. If you haven't heard the song that she's gone and sort of gone and danced and remixed as yet, this is the new Subo.
4: Just one connect.
0: Start, strong start.
4: Delicious ice cream.
0: Oh, hang on. Well, it's certainly got a beat, Jane. I'll give it that. It's certainly got a beat. It's in that sweet 128, 130 BPM spot for house.
3: Yeah, indeed. I mean, it kind of sounds like, you know, in the old, back in the day when you used to buy the old keyboards from like Dick Smith or something like that, and it used to have like the pre-programmed beats that you used to tap the button on to play your keyboard with. It sort of sounds a bit like that, to be honest with you. But look, hopefully it's maybe just the launching pad for something better down the track. I mean, I don't like to diss on people, but I try to be supportive in everybody in this business, but if this is intended to be that grand comeback, I think she might need to sort of maybe go back to the drawing board. I don't think it's going to be that thing that gets you back to the top, but at the same time, everybody around the world is talking about it and she's getting a lot of traction, so maybe it's all paying off for her. But yeah, I don't think it's the best starting point.
0: I've got to be straight with you. My first thing I thought of was Get on the Beers by a former premier.
3: Yeah, that's another example. Yeah, it does have a similar beat to it, definitely, yeah.
0: Hey, look, former Home and Away star Lynn McGranger bowed out of Channel 9's new show, Shark.
3: She has, yeah, not for the reasons you might think. Bruce the Shark didn't nibble on her toe or anything like that. It's basically down to a medical episode when water started leaking from the bottom of her dive mask in a test dive that she was doing. Basically, she took on water and it went to her lungs, and of course it's supposed to go to your stomach, so she had to be pulled out of the water. She's okay, perfectly fine, but as a result had to be taken off to hospital and in turn has left the show prematurely. So, unfortunate, not the way you want to go out, but obviously health and safety always comes first.
0: Yeah, no, very, very true. Jaden, always great to talk to you, and we will catch up again next week. It's a bit of a bummer about those John Farnham tickets.
3: I know, right? We'll have to wait for the next gig.
0: Thanks for that, Jaden. That's our entertainment reporter, Jaden Forster. Again, a listen to Susan Boyle. It's memorable. It's different.
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5: 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Orimple versus Redcliffs at Henchwood Oval. Both come off a win and will be eager to march on with their season. Can Orimple make it two in a row, or can Redcliffs beat the odds again? 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
0: It is worth $50 again this week because it did go off last week. 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
14: Morning with your local news. I'm Andrew Johnston. Seasonal road and track closures will start next week in Victoria's parks and forests, including the Sunset National Park and Big Desert. Authorities say it's about making it safer for drivers while also reducing damage to remote roads and tracks vulnerable to heavy rain. Visitors are being urged to check local road and track closures and weather conditions before they head out. Last minute preparations for this year's Wentworth Flood Rally. It's 70 years since the floods of the Murray and Darling Rivers, with events happening over the long weekend. Catherine Dawes from the Wentworth Visitor Centre says the levee bank was built in 1956, but still plays a big role.
15: There's quite a few locals and people that were actually involved in building the levee banks at that time in 1956. So it's sort of an opportunity for them to reminisce, tell the stories of them being involved in actually physically building those levee banks, protecting the township of Wentworth.
14: Calls for a focus on regional health care, not just urgent care clinics in the big cities. Member for Mallee Anne Webster says there's only one of the clinics in her electorate in Mildura, while health care shortages remain unresolved.
16: Where is the mapping to demonstrate the government's claim that soon 4 out of 5 Australians will live within 20 minutes' drive of a Medicare urgent care clinic?
14: No local soccer over the long weekend, but 8 junior teams are making their way to Geelong for the annual Victorian Country Championships. Michael Pitto from Football Victoria Sunraysia says they're hoping to bring home a silverware.
17: They normally do compete quite well at these tournaments. We've got a pretty big talent pool here in Sunraysia, and it's good to put them on show across the whole of the state.
14: A split round this weekend for the senior men in Sunraysia footy. Imperials will be hosting ON United tomorrow, while Orimple is up against Redcliffs. The rest of round 9 will be played on July 4, with Merbein taking on Mildura and Robinvale Euston up against Wentworth. And that's the latest in local news.
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18: Morning, I'm Phoebe Humphrey. Dodgy NDIS providers will no longer be able to underpay staff after the Fair Work Commission closed a loophole. Under the old rules, workers were able to be paid less than the rebates refunded by the scheme. The man who tackled one of the Bondi gunmen is accused of assaulting his father. Ahmed Al Ahmed has been charged with attacking his dad in his own home in March, allegedly putting him in a headlock. The 44-year-old will face court in Sydney next month. The federal government's anti-slavery SAR says a new Trump tariff set to be put on Australia is a distraction from human rights issues. The US is seeking to impose a 12.5% tariff on Australia and dozens of other countries, accusing them of using unfair trade practices, including modern slavery. Commissioner Chris Evans says the Trump administration is not genuinely concerned about worker rights, and this is a weaponization of trade measures. And a miracle tale of survival with a Nepalese climbing guide found alive after spending 6 days missing on Mount Everest.
19: Sport for Anne Webster. Your member for Mallee, authorised A. Webster Mildura. In
18: in sport, a thrilling finish at the Adelaide Oval last night with the Crows beating the Cats by just 1 point. Adelaide holding on late as Geelong kicked the last three goals of the game. Veteran Taylor Walker stoked with the result.
20: For our boys to be able to start the game really well and then just chip away. It's just one of those games you got to keep chipping away at, and all's well and good to get the 4 points.
18: They're on seven. And Kieran Foran has won his first game as official coach of Manly, the Sea Eagles beating the Rabbitohs 28-14 to move to third on the NRL table. That's the latest news and sport.
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0: For the Manly today, a partly cloudy day. Mildura heading for a top of 15. Robert Balanoyan 16. The Lower Western, a partly cloudy day. Wentworth and Pooncarey 16. Broken Hill 14. And for the Riverland, a partly cloudy day. Renmark 16. The 3 day forecast for Sunraysia tomorrow, partly cloudy 18. Sunday, partly cloudy 18. And for the long weekend, Monday, a sunny day on Monday and 18. Currently at 7:05 in Mildura, it's 6.
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0: On the way, the celebration book. It is June 5. If you know someone celebrating, let us know. And look, a reminder too, we do have to draw a winner for the week. The hot pastry platter or cuppa and slice for two. Thanks to Banjos. Got to go to someone. So head to river1467.com.au or give me a call on 5023 1467. Now, also, we've got 10,000 reasons to crank us up today, starting with $10,000 cash with our 10K cash tracks. All you've got to do is you've got to listen out for this song, may or may not be this half hour. I can't get no satisfaction. It could possibly be this half hour. We played that particular song, and when you hear it, 5023 1467, and we'll put you in the draw to win $10,000, 10K. And next, the Merbein Murals Project. They're keeping this one pretty quiet, guys. Boozer Robertson and Fintan McGee up next, and going to have a chat about them, about the Merbein Murals Project. The what? I don't know why. It just slipped under my radar. We'll get into the next here on River 1467.

0: River 1467, your feel-good station. Now, joining me in the studio is Boozer Robertson. Well, it doesn't need any introduction, I guess, but the other gentleman in the studio with me is world-renowned Fintan McGee. Fintan, good morning to you, first of all.
1: Good morning. Good morning. Thanks for having me.
0: A pleasure. And Boozer, I probably should say good morning to you too. It's been a while since we've called.
2: Morning, Dave.
0: Hey, look, I'm going to ask you, Boozer, first. The Mobine Murals Project. What is this? How did you slip this through? I knew nothing about this.
3: Well, seeing the positive outcomes of the silo trial with the murals painted on the silos, Merbein's got a lot of blank canvases, all the old IPC buildings, packing sheds, all the old buildings around Merbein. So instead of looking at them in a negative way, I thought, what better way than paint murals on them all and turn Merbein into the mural capital of Australia.
0: Is this what we've got? Obviously, what we've got Fintan in town then.
3: Fintan's in town. Fintan, 10 years ago, painted the Patchy Wallach silo.
0: Is it really 10 years?
3: And it's probably the most popular mural on the silo trail, and people still flock to see it. So it just the stars aligned, and Fintan was available to do some artwork at Merbein.
0: Well, Fintan, where are you based?
1: I'm working out of Brisbane at the moment. I was based in Sydney for 12 years.
0: Okay,
1: yeah. Been back in Brisbane for 3-4 years now.
0: And Patrick, does it really feel like 10 years ago? I bet you're done.
1: Yeah, it's strange. It's been a bit of a blur, to be honest. With COVID and everything, it's a bit of a time warp we've been living in the last 5 years at least. But yeah, it just kind of that hit me because I was here in October 2016 to paint the Patchy Wallach silo for the silo trail.
0: Wow.
1: And I remember, you know, coming out the airport and seeing Michael and going, oh, holy, it's 2026 now. So it's like, it's almost 10 years. Sitting in the exact same seat at the airport waiting for me. So, yeah.
0: And you are world-renowned, that is true. That's just not hype from Boozer, is it?
1: Oh, he's got to hype me up. So, I've been very fortunate. I've been doing this full-time for 15 years now.
0: Wow.
1: And I've been very fortunate in that it's given me the opportunity to travel the world and, you see a lot of interesting places.
0: Yeah, especially Mildura.
1: Mildura included, yeah.
0: Patchy Wallach.
1: Yeah, Patchy Wallach included.
0: Where did you get your start? Like, where did you go to uni?
1: I studied fine arts at the Queensland College of Art.
0: Yeah,
1: in Brisbane. So I started out in Brisbane in the street art scene and was kind of running around making smaller things on walls. And they slowly
0: all perfectly bigger, legal, though.
1: All perfectly legal, yeah.
3: Tell the truth.
1: Oh, yeah. and then, you know, just as time went by, I started getting booked for bigger and bigger things. And
0: nice.
1: You kind of learned to scale up. And, now I kind of create probably about 10, you know, 8 to 10 large works a year.
0: So. Wow. Well, large works, when we're talking about large works, what are we talking about for Merbein? Because, again, I've got no information about this apart from what you've walked in with this morning.
1: It's actually, it's funny. It's actually, it's bigger than a silo.

0: in the sense that it's quite long. So we've got the wall we've got is for the fruit packing sheds. Is that correct?
1: Yeah, it's that's correct. Yep, the old IPC.
0: Yeah, it's the dry fruit packing sheds.
2: Durable packing.
0: Yeah. And the building there's, you know, 150 meters long and 8 meters tall. So it's not as tall as a silo. But if you put a silo on its side, it'll be about 3 or 4 times longer. So it's quite a long, large wall.
2: Yeah. How does it compare to other you know, like canvases, in inverted commas, that have been used around the world? That's getting up there.
0: It's pretty big, yeah. I mean, I usually work in a different format, which is usually kind of up, like in a portrait shape.
2: Yeah, this now you're like going to have a horizontal.
0: A long landscape. Yeah. So, yeah, I'm kind of wrapping my head around that at the moment and working out how to approach it. You know, the mural wants to kind of focus on heritage and history.
2: Oh, beautiful. Yeah, it's big.
0: It's big. And the good thing about having a long space is we can kind of lay it out in a bit of a timeline. Do you know what I mean? And it can be a bit of a journey you take as you walk down the mural rather than one. You know, if it's a silo or something, you can kind of fit one large image.
2: On a silo.
0: Whereas in this, we're going to be able to tell a bit of a story. So that way, it's exciting.
2: You've only got about 100 years of timeline, or a bit more. to Well, gentlemen, I'll tell you what. Just stay around. I reckon we'll catch up again this next half hour and talk about the Mermaid Murals Project. Boozer Robertson there, and Fenton McGee. He's the artist behind it. Like, I say, where did it come from? I didn't know. How did I not hear about this?
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0: Rimo 1467, your feel-good station. 21 past 7, I've got to say, I've got Janice on the phone there. Janice, you're ringing up for a particular reason, aren't you?
1: Oh, of course.
0: Yeah, the 10K cash tracks, right? You heard the... you were pretty quick when you heard the Rolling Stones there.
1: Oh, yeah, you've got to be quick.
0: $10,000, hey, it'd change your life, wouldn't it?
1: Oh, yeah, it would. I'd be able to meet my sister.
0: You'd be what, really?
1: Yeah. Oh, well, I've met her twice. She was adopted at work, adopted at birth, yeah.
0: Okay, so where does she live? Just I'm being, I'm not
1: in England.
0: Where was that? England.
1: In the UK.
0: Beautiful. Yeah. Well, there you go. I was going to say, tell me if I'm being too bloody nosy, to be honest, Janice. Well, I've got to say congratulations. You've scored a place at least on our 10K Cash Track standby list. So, look, what you've got to do is keep your phone handy on Monday the 29th of June. Someone will be winning $10 grand, and it could be you, Janice.
1: No worries. Thank you.
0: My absolute pleasure. Janice from Redcliffs there. And, look, you could be winning that $10 grand. Listen out for our Cash Tracks. Could be this afternoon. Could be back again Monday or Tuesday, or could be the way through next week here on River 1467.
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0: I do like the idea of giving things away too. We're going to open the celebration book for today, June 5, before we find a winner. And celebrating today, Joshua Stokes has got a birthday today. Stokes, you're just trying to work that. Oh, yeah, I know how young Stokes you'd be. Dina McGovern is turning 21 again today. Now, you're both celebrating with sax player Kenny G. Kenny G is 70 today. And actor and, well, early in his career as a musician, Mark Wahlberg. Marky Mark and the Funky Bunch, remember that? Mark Wahlberg, 55 today. Look, going to have a look at tomorrow as well, because there is a couple of people in the celebration book from tomorrow. Taro Miller. Taro. My great-granddaughter celebrating her second birthday with all her family and friends. Sue, thank you very much for letting us know. So, Taro, look, happy birthday to you. Second birthday tomorrow. And also Andrew and Gordon Bettis celebrating their 45th wedding anniversary tomorrow. What an amazing milestone. Here's to the next 45 years. Three beautiful children, their partners, 8 grandchildren. And that's from your bridesmaid. Thanks, Cheryl Lee, sending that through. Wow, 45 years. Got to send out a congratulations with that one. Of course, if you are celebrating anything, congratulations to you. Quick drum roll and we'll find a winner for the week. Oh, good. Love it. And it is actually Andrew and Gordon who are celebrating 45 years tomorrow. We've just drawn them out. So they've got a hot pastry platter or cuppa and slice for two, thanks to Banjo's. And I'll organise the voucher here. And you'll have to drop me to the station to pick up the voucher, obviously. But congratulations to everyone in the celebration book this week. Celebration book will be back again next week. Of course, long weekend, so we'll leave it until Tuesday to open the celebration book. But if you know someone celebrating, head to our website, river1467.com.au.
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0: It's 27 past 7, new sport and weather's on the way. Then reverse the verse. Someone's got to win the $100 voucher for Harvey Norman Mildura this week. Got to do it today. Reverse the verse is in after news. Elton John. You can

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1: Good morning with your local news. I'm Andrew Johnston. Good weather may be coming from Mildura over the long weekend, but if you're heading away for a short break, you're also being urged to take extra care while you're out on the road. The Transport Accident Commission says there could be changes in weather conditions and shorter days of sunlight, meaning that we need to be extra careful and adjust our driving. Fog, rain and icy patches can affect visibility and stopping distance. Meantime, police across Mildura and Dareton will be out in force as part of a police operation over the three-day weekend. Anyone heading to the state forest as part of that weekend is also being reminded that there will be seasonal road and track closures for the winter months. Authorities will start closing tracks from next week, protecting drivers, but also looking after sensitive environments that are vulnerable to winter conditions. Authorities' officers will be patrolling forests and parks during that time, making sure that drivers and riders are doing the right thing and staying off the closed roads. Calls for focus on regional health care, not just the urgent care centres that are coming to big cities. A member for Mallee, Anne Webster, says only one of the clinics in her electorate is in Mildura, and while healthcare shortages remaining unresolved.
2: Where is the mapping to demonstrate the government's claim that soon 4 out of 5 Australians will live within 20 minutes drive of a Medicare urgent care clinic?
1: The Fink Desert race is up and running this weekend, and there will be a local feel to it again this year with Brodie Waters, who finished on the podium last year among those in the 50th anniversary of the event in the Northern Territory. The 460k race getting underway tomorrow. Meanwhile, it's round 9 of Sunraysia footy, and it is a split round with some games played tomorrow, the rest having to wait until the 4th of July. For tomorrow, it's Imperials taking on ON United, Irimple up against Redcliffs. The other two games, Merbein and Mildura and Robinvale, Euston and Wentworth up next month. And that's the latest in local news.
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3: Humphrey. The first of Labor's major tax reforms have passed the lower house, but a showdown is now looming in the Senate. The Coalition and One Nation both oppose the bill, which includes changes to capital gains tax and negative gearing. ALP President Wayne Swan telling Nine these changes are not controversial.
4: They're sensible and measured reforms, but we've got to get cracking on this. It's not as if we haven't been here before. These reforms have been debated for years and years.
3: Unions have welcomed the closing of a loophole that'll stop dodgy NDIS providers from underpaying their staff. Under the old rules, disability support workers could be paid less than the rebates refunded by the scheme. Angus McFarlane from the Australian Services Union says this will put thousands back in members' pockets.
5: About 30,000 workers, we estimate, in the NDIS will be up to $16,000 a year better off.
3: And prominent Australian aviation expert Geoffrey Thomas has died. The founder and editor-in-chief of AirlineRatings.com passed away earlier this week.
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3: In sport, Pakistan has won the one-day series against Australia, taking out the third and deciding clash by 4 wickets. The Aussies were all out for just 157, batting first, with the home side chasing down a target with 49 balls to spare. Skipper Josh Inglis is taking the positives out of the series.
7: Some young, inexperienced guys in that changing room, so I think it's great learning for them.
3: That's on Fox. And Polish world number 114, Maja Felinska, has made French Open history after becoming the first qualifier to make it all the way to the final. That's the latest news and sport.
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8: For the Mallee today, a partly cloudy day. Mildura heading for a top of 15. Robinvale and Oyen 16. The lower western partly cloudy today. Wentworth and Pooncarie 16. Broken Hill 14. And the Riverland a partly cloudy day. Renmark 16. The 3-day forecast for Sunraysia tomorrow, partly cloudy 18. Sunday, partly cloudy 18. And Monday, a sunny day, a top of 18. Currently at 25-8 in Barronga, still sitting on 6.
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8: On the way 10 to 8, I'll continue that conversation with Boozer Robertson and Fintan McGee about the Murbean Murals Project, part of our community file. Choices for on the floor that you've been searching for. We'll do that at 10 to 8. Next is Reverse the Verse, and we do have to find the winner for the week too. Got to find the winner of the Harvey Norman $100 voucher. It's got to go to someone. Have a listen. And if you think you know what song that is, jump on the phone, 5023 1467, 5023 1467, Reverse the Verse next. 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
2: All right, let's listen to it in reverse again. They're going to say that Ian was pretty quick off the line. Ian, how are you this morning?
3: Oh, yeah, fighting fit.
2: Yeah, good stuff. Hey, what was the song?
3: It's Kiss. I Was Made for Loving You.
2: Well, I'm going to give you the hint now. Yeah, so it sounds very, very similar forwards to backwards, yes. Yes, of course, the Kiss. I Was Made for Loving You. Ian, a bit of a Kiss fan by any chance?
3: Oh, I did have a record of theirs at one stage, but for some reason someone took it.
2: Oh, no, they liked it better than you did. That's the reason they took it. I shouldn't say things like that. And we've all probably had records and CDs and stuff stolen over the years. I know I'm trying to think what that was, Brian Adams or something. I think I had it stolen like 3 or 4 times, one of his albums. Hey, look, let's draw the draw, Ian, and that way we will know if you've won that $100 voucher. Oh, Ian, I'm sorry, it's come up Tuesday. That's no good to you. That's no good at all. Have yourself a fantastic long weekend, Ian. That's Ian from Mildura. It's come up Tuesday as I go through my notes here. And that was... Tuesday was Kath Nichols Point. So I'll give Kath a call and let her know that she's won a $100 voucher thanks to the team at Harvey Norman Mildura. Yes, reverse the verse. That's what it's worth. $100. $100 Harvey Norman voucher at the end of each week. And being a long weekend, Monday's a public holiday, so we won't have any competition. So reverse the verse back on Tuesday. That means next week you'll have 1 in 4 chances to win here at River 1467.
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0: River 1467, your feel-good station. Now, joining me in the studio again from the Murbee Murals Project, Boozer Robertson and Fintan McGee. In fact, Boozer, I'll tell you what, I'll ask you, what's the timeline on this?
1: Fintan's been immersing himself in the local history, and Bernadette and Richard Wells, Bernadette's the chair of this committee, and obviously knows her history. Yeah, so hopefully it's a community-driven initiative to showcase that wall's in Game Street. It runs off the highway down to the pub, basically.
0: Oh, yeah, I know exactly what you're talking about.
1: Yeah, and this is only stage one, so stage two and three will continue. Timeline for the murals, August, September, isn't it, Fintan?
2: Yeah, so right now it's pretty preliminary. Just doing a site visit, getting photos of the wall. And we're starting the research stage now.
0: Beautiful.
2: So I'm hoping I can submit a design in the next couple of weeks. I'm going to be away for 8 weeks after that. I'm going to be in Europe. Hopefully, if all goes to plan and things run smoothly, I'll be back late August, early September to kind of start.
0: Beautiful.
2: The work.
0: Just as the weather warms up.
2: hopefully out of here before October. But yeah, we're probably aiming for four weeks painting.
0: Okay, all right.
2: Yeah, 4 or 5 weeks.
0: So this is going ahead this year.
2: Yeah.
0: No messing around.
2: It's moving fast. Yeah.
0: How are you going? Is council and those sorts of things getting behind it?
1: Yeah, very supportive, and local business people are supportive, and so far, they're in stage one without even trying. Half of the money's been raised already without actually having it in place yet. So it's pretty exciting times.
0: Yeah. And that is an old building too, isn't it?
2: It must be 100 years.
1: Yeah, Richard did tell
2: 80,
1: us.
2: But, yeah, 80 years. 1920s, 1930s or something.
0: Is that a heritage, old enough to be heritage listed?
2: Not sure.
1: Not too sure. We've got council permission that we allowed to paint that. And Qualia Wines leased the building off the railways, and they've given us permission. Yeah. So we've ticked all the boxes, which we thought would take a lot longer. With an excellent committee on board, things have sort of fallen into place.
0: Beautiful. Okay, so what's next if people want to help out? Is there any way to help the cause?
1: Well, the Facebook page and website and everything's up and running now, so it's all sort of happened very quickly. So the key is to bring the community on board, and that happened last night. And what the community wants the next buildings to be painted and what they want painted on them is purely up to them. So,
0: well, I guess the thing is just hit social media, hit Google the Murbee Murals Project. Is that murals with an S or mural? Singular.
1: I did look it up. Carly Leishman showed me how to get on it, but my social media skills aren't great. So
0: just do a Google search as well, we'd say, right?
1: Yeah.
0: Well, look, thank you very much to both of you coming in, and undoubtedly we're going to be catching up a little bit closer to the time, and even when you're out there and doing the work, I'd be interested to go and have a look.
2: Yeah.
0: I'd like to watch work.
1: One thing I would like to say is probably the very well-known local artist, Moose McGowan, has got a lot of murals around Mildura and obviously at Murbee, and had a special moment yesterday. Moose is not travelling that well, and Fintan went and caught up with Moose and they had a chat, and I thought that was fantastic. So
0: that is good. That local content.
2: Yeah, it's nice to meet a local artist always.
0: Yeah, he's a bit of a legend. Yeah.
2: I'm learning that now. I'm seeing his work around the place as I get settled in. So
0: yeah, beautiful. Yeah, well, thanks for pointing out too, Boozer. Yeah. That's great.
1: Yeah, it's
0: good to see. Well, look, thank you to the both of you. And again, we'll keep a finger on the pulse, and hopefully we'll catch up with you.
2: In August, September.
0: Yeah. Excellent. Thank you.
2: Thank you. Cheers, mate.
0: And again, Murbee Murals Project, Boozer Robertson and Fintan McGee. A little bit of noise in the background there. We'll put some details up when we can get them at our website, river1467.com.au. Better check in with that lucky $5 note again, because it was found last week, $1,550. Just came in on Friday with the correct $5 note. Simple as that, thanks to Simmons Scrap Metal. It's worth $50, though. Worthwhile getting your wallet or your purse out, and we will have a look at the note number next.
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0: It's worth $50 this week, yes. $50 back to that $50 thanks to Simmons Scrap Metal. Worthwhile going through wallet of your purse, though. So the note you need is CA. That's Charlie Alpha 161-420-639. That's the $5 note number that you need. And if you've got to bring it into the radio station today during business hours. Now, I'm going to say, too, that if you happen to be in the car or something like that, can't get to your wallet at this particular stage, you can check that note number at any stage, river1467.com.au, but you do have to get in before close of business today, one way or another. It is pretty much as simple as that. Have you got the correct $5 note? Well, worth having a little bit of a look. Now, we have been talking about it left, right and centre. The Wentworth Flood Rally, 70 years on, 1956 to 2026. And the River 1467 team is going to be on location from 9 on Sunday. They're going to aim to break the Australian record for the largest gathering of Little Grey Fergies. And it'd be iconic. The official title is TEA 20. Well, there'll be a street parade on Sunday, historic displays, markets, beautiful Wharf District, and look, your chance to take the family down and be part of history. River 1467 will be the Wentworth Flood Rally this Sunday. We'll be down the end of Darling Street, right in the middle of the action, as a matter of fact, and I am certainly looking forward to getting down and getting involved with that. If you're looking for something to do on the weekend on Sunday morning, we would love to see you there. Latest in news, sport and weather is just minutes away. The babies to see us the news. Isn't it time? It's 4 to 8. That's what the time is. I guess it's time.

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1: Morning with your local news. I'm Andrew Johnston. Seasonal road and track closures will be coming towards our parks and forests, including Sunset National Park and Big Desert. Authorities say that's all about making things safer for our drivers, but it's also about looking after the area with the remote roads and tracks that are vulnerable due to the heavy rain. Visitors being urged to make sure that they have checked local road and track closures before they head out into the parks. Wentworth Flood Rally this weekend, 70 years being marked since the floods of the Murray and Darling Rivers. Catherine Dawes from the Wentworth Visitor Centre says it's a special milestone for the region.
2: There's quite a few locals and people that were actually involved in building the levee banks at that time in 1956. So it's sort of an opportunity for them to reminisce, tell the stories of them being involved in actually physically building those levee banks, protecting the township of Wentworth.
1: Changes coming for the Riverlands medical facilities, with 18 recommendations being made to improve patient safety and system flow in hospitals across South Australia. System overhaul is in relation to an investigation into three deaths of patients who were rammed at South Australian hospitals between 2019 and 2022. Eight of our junior soccer teams are making their way to Geelong this weekend for soccer's country championships. Local boys and girls will be up against other teams from across regional Victoria. Mildura hosted the event back in 2024. Mike McKinstry is one of the organisers in Geelong, and he says it's good to see the talent on the pitch.
3: It's a big deal for regional Victoria. Most of the other competitions are in metropolitan Melbourne, so this is the big one outside of that.
1: And a split round of football in the Sunraysia League. Imperials hosting ON United tomorrow and Orimbo up against Redcliffs. As for the rest of round nine, they have to wait until July 4, where Merbein will take on Mildura and Robinvale Euston will play Wentworth. And that's the latest in local news.
0: Swine and dine at Hog's Breath Cafe. Much more than a family steakhouse. River 1467. 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
4: Morning. Humphrey. Bondi terror attack hero Ahmed Al-Ahmed will face court next month, charged with assaulting his dad. It's alleged the assault happened at his Sydney home back in March, with the 44-year-old accused of putting his father in a headlock. Senior ministers are making no apologies after revelations more than 51,000 non-citizens accessed the taxpayer-funded 5% home deposit scheme. Liberal frontbencher Andrew Bragg says only citizens should have access to it, but Mark Butler's told Seven permanent residents pay their way to.
5: They're building careers, they're building businesses, they're having children, and we want them to enjoy the full Australian dream, which includes getting into housing.
4: And Donald Trump has dismissed a House of Representatives vote seeking to limit his war powers in Iran as meaningless. It comes as Iran's Supreme Leader claims his country's enemies have suffered a decisive blow through military clashes and domestic unrest. Meantime, Hezbollah says it didn't agree to a ceasefire with Israel and has launched a number of rockets towards IDF soldiers in Lebanon.
6: Sport for Anne Webster, your member for Mallee, authorised A. Webster Mildura.
4: In sport, a resilient Crows have upset premiership contenders Geelong by just 1 point in Adelaide. The Cats kicked the last three goals in the tight finish. Adelaide coach Matthew Nix says it took something special to hang on.
7: For me, it's more about the way we did it, the way we got it done. I thought, you know, deep down, I just know how good we are. And it's hard sometimes to sort of walk in here and talk to that, but I will today. The boys executed under immense pressure.
4: And Manly has jumped to third on the NRL table with a 28-14 win over South Sydney last night to kick off round 14. That's the latest news and sport.
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8: For the Mallee today, a partly cloudy day. Mildura heading for top of 15. Robinvale at Oyen 16. The Lower Western partly cloudy. Wentworth and Pencarry 16. Broken Hill 14. And for the Riverland, a partly cloudy day. Renmark 16. The 3-day forecast for Sunraysia tomorrow, partly cloudy, a top of 18. Sunday partly cloudy 18. And Monday sunny at a top of 18. Currently at 8:04 in Mildura, it's still sitting on 6.
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8: 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We're going to have a look at the SFNL split round 9 to this half hour. And next, a bit of a winter warning for drivers ahead of the King's birthday long weekend, King's birthday weekend this weekend. And yes, plenty of people on the roads, undoubtedly. Plenty of police on the roads, too. Both sides of the river, as you would expect. We'll delve into it next. This is Joan Jett and the Blackheart.

0: 12. Well, look, a little bit of a warning if you're getting out on the roads this weekend. Victoria Police urging motorists to take care on the roads. Wet and wintering conditions expected over the King's Birthday long weekend. The warning comes as Victoria Police launches Operation Regal. 4-day blitz across the state's roads. Going to see police highly visible and forcing in an effort to reduce road trauma. And with winter officially getting underway this week, police are urging motorists to take extra care, pay attention behind the wheel, particularly with reduced daylight hours and wet weather impacting road visibility and conditions if you're travelling. They're going to be focused on speeding, distraction and impaired driving this long weekend. It's been identified as a high-risk period on Victoria's roads. So, look, Operation Regal, it started at 1 minute past midnight this morning. It'll continue through until 1 minute to midnight on Monday. New South Wales Police, they'll be deployed across New South Wales to target speeding and dangerous driving as well as part of a major traffic operation during the June long weekend. Operation King's Birthday 2026 is what they're calling it. And, again, conducted from 1 minute past midnight tonight through until 1 minute to midnight on Monday night. Double demerits in place in New South Wales for speeding, mobile phone use, seatbelt and helmet offences right through the King's Birthday long weekend. And incidentally too, members of the public are encouraged to report motorists engaged in dangerous driving to Crime Stoppers 1-800-333-000. If you're getting out and about on the roads, if you're travelling, as always, make sure to keep yourself safe. Now, look, Secret Sound is worth $745 thanks to the Euston Club Resort, and it is a tough one, but here's the sound, and, well, it is $745. That cash could be yours. That money could be yours. What do you think that sound is? Well, if you think you know what it is, jump on the phone right now, 5023 1467. 5023 1467. Secret Sound, just a couple of minutes away.
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0: Secret Sound is worth $745. Hey, have a listen to this. If you think you know what it is, 5023 1467, 5023 1467. Got Ray from Mildura on the line. Ray, just saying to me about how cold it is out there, and are you admitting you're getting old? Is that what you're saying?
5: I'm fast admitting it, mate. I am.
0: It definitely feels cold out there. Only sitting on six.

0: Like, I thought it'd be colder than that, honestly, even when I snuck into the carpool to jump in the car to come to work at 4 o'clock or what it was. But, hey, look, let's get back to the sound. What do you think that is?
1: You're using the old straw broom to sweep.
0: Straw broom. I've got one at home, but no, that's not it. I'm sorry, Ray. Thank you very much for having a go, though. That's Ray from Mildura. Again, that phone number 5023 1467. 5023 1467. We'll go straight to the phone lines for the next call. Good morning, Secret Sound. Who's this?
2: Helen from Redcliffe.
0: Hello, Helen. How you doing?
2: Could be better.
0: How's John going?
2: Not crash hot.
0: Oh, no. Yeah. He's got one of those issues with lungs or a cold, or, you know, not a cold, but a chest infection, yeah, or something like that, yeah. Look, Helen, $745, though, it could be yours. What do you think?
2: Using one of those little vacuum cleaners to clean your keyboards.
0: Oh, thank you. I mean, no, it's not, but thank you for reminding me. I went and bought a dustbuster the other day. What did I do with that? I bought it for the car. Sorry, Helen. Look, wish John well. I'm sorry I can't give you the money, but yes, Burford's out there at Redcliffe. John's just not well. We're just sort of certainly thinking of him. Look, we'll grab another call and we'll see how we go with this one again. $745. Good morning, Secret Sound. Who's this?
3: Hi, it's Andrew. How you going?
0: Yeah, good. Yourself? Where are you calling from?
3: Well, Redcliffe.
0: Okay, let's have a listen to that sound again before we go any further. What do you think?
3: Are you blowing across the top of a pipe?
0: No, that's not it either. I'm sorry about that. But thanks for having a go. Always good to talk to, and always good to talk to people from Redcliffe. Always good to talk to anyone from anywhere, to be absolutely honest. Well, look, we're going to leave Secret Sound there for this morning. Ah, so tough. It is so tough. We will leave it there. Look, we'll give you a chance again next week, I guess, is the thing. Secret Sound, all thanks to the Euston Club Resort. You can listen to the sound at any stage you'd like at river1467.com.

0: River, 1467, your feel-good station. It's 20 past 8, Solar Solomon is Runaway Train on Breakfast with Dave Burrows. Now, ordinarily, we'd be doing Before the Bounce with Damo Bradshaw. Damo is still on the sick list, which is not good to hear at all, and I'm encouraging him to get well and save the voice. Definitely save the voice. In fact, I was just briefly talking to him, and he said he's in front of the heater and he sounds terrible. And he's right too. You can definitely tell that he's sick. But I thought, well, we'll have a little bit of a look at the split round, shall we? Of course, split round 9 and Saturday the 4th of July is the second half of it, where Merbein take on Mildura at Kenny Park, Robin Vale Euston take on Wentworth at John James Oval, and South Mildura have the bye. But tomorrow, Imps take on Oyun United at Sierra Oval. And going to be an interesting game just looking at it, because Oyun, hitting their straps, definitely. And they're 20 points, just one game behind Mildura on the top of the ladder. So Oyun's sitting second on the ladder, but Imps are 16 points, so they've had 4 wins, just one less than Oyun. They'll be looking out to pretty much to prove themselves, and being Sierra Oval too, their new home, maybe Imps will pull it out of the bag tomorrow. Well, it'd be an interesting game with that one. Look, our game, the one that we're going to cover from 2 tomorrow afternoon, is Orimple taking on Redcliffs at Hinchinwood Oval. And like I said, both games this round going to be interesting games, because Orimple, well, they both come off a win. They're both eager to march on with their season. And Orimple will be looking to make it 2 in a row, but Redcliffs have beaten the odds a little bit. I've been talking to Damo about it. I haven't been to many of the games this year, but he said they have. They've been beating the odds a little bit, Redcliffs, and maybe even punching above their weight. They're sitting right in the middle of the ladder at 5, and Orimple's second from the bottom. But look, they're tipping that's going to be a good game too. Anyway, we'll be interested in how both of those games go. Imps taking on OU United at Sierra Oval, and our round 9 match of the day is Orimple versus Redcliffs at Hinchinwood Oval. And of course, our call is for the Gateway, the G, the place to be. River 1467, we're promising it. Live footy, local voices and big moments in 2026. We're not only promising it, we're delivering it as well. Absolutely huge season this season. And just trying to think, who have we got there? I think we've got Kale and Phil will both be there with Pirate. Damo's hoping to be back. We do not want to push Damo, though. We don't want to get him sick. We don't want to get Damo sick. But look, be interesting weekend. Be interesting day tomorrow with the split round.
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10: It's 27 past 8. Time to wrap up breakfast for today and also for this week. Now, I'll catch you tomorrow from Uncle Monkey's from 9 as the King's Birthday long weekend. Of course, loads of winter warmer specials throughout the store. Always a surprise or two at Uncle Monkey's when they do an outside broadcast. And then on Sunday, I'll be at the Wentworth Tractor Rally, the Flood Rally, 70 years on, 1956 to 2026. Looking forward to that as well. I'll catch you tomorrow morning. Till then, take it easy out there, won't you?
0: The Gazebo and Shade Centre, 33 7th Street East. 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
11: Good morning with your local news. I'm Andrew Johnston. If you're heading out on the roads this long weekend, you're being urged to be extra safe. Mildura is in for partly cloudy conditions over those 3 days. Other parts of the state, though, rain and snow. The Transport Accident Commission says there's shorter days of sunlight, and those changing weather conditions mean that we need to be extra careful, alert, and adjusting our driving. Police will also be out in force across both sides of the river as part of the long weekend. Last-minute preparations are underway ahead of the Wentworth Flood Rally. It's marking 70 years since the Murray and Darling River floods, with events happening all across the long weekend to mark the anniversary. Catherine Dawes from the Wentworth Visitor Centre says the levee bank was built back in 1956 and still plays a big role in our region.
12: There's quite a few locals and people that were actually involved in building the levee banks at that time in 1956. So it's an opportunity for them to reminisce, tell the stories of them being involved in actually physically building those levee banks, protecting the township of Wentworth.
11: An overhaul of South Australia's health system is set to have an impact here in the Riverlands. They'll implement recommendations made by the coroner in relation to the investigations of three deaths of patients who were ramped at South Australian hospitals between 2019 and 2022. Overall, there have been 18 recommendations made, helping to improve patient safety and system flow. Mildura's Brodie Waters is again one of the favourites heading into the Finke Desert race this weekend. It's marking the 50th anniversary of the Northern Territory race and is the biggest standalone event on the country's off-road motorsport calendar. Brodie was on the podium last year. No local soccer this weekend, but eight teams are on the road as they head to Geelong for the annual Victorian Country Championships. Michael Pitto from Football Victoria Sunraysia says they want to bring some silverware back to the region.
13: They normally do compete quite well at these tournaments. We've got a pretty big talent pool here in Sunraysia, and it's good to put them on show across the whole of the state.
11: And that's the latest in local news.
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14: 10 degrees in Melbourne, a shower or two at top today, 15 at 8:30. Good morning. I'm David Armstrong. An obesity expert is warning their decision to give prisoners weight loss drugs for free while behind bars will cost taxpayers millions. Inmates have been granted access to Ozempic and Mounjaro after a prisoner who weighed 199 kilograms died from an enlarged heart condition in 2021. Diabetes expert Professor Joseph Proietto says once you start taking the jabs, you're on them for life.
15: It's good that we've got those hormones because it's a pity, though, that they're so expensive because people have to be on them for the rest of their lives after they lose weight.
14: The Allen government's pushed through its new political donation laws after a marathon sitting of state parliament, which ended at 5 this morning. The High Court threw out the rules in April after an appeal from two former independent candidates. The coalition did not support the new laws. It claims they do nothing to block the rivers of gold from the CFMEU and other unions to the Labor Party. The opposition's introducing legislation which would force human oversight back into the aged care assessment process. Coalition MPs say a computerised assessment algorithm has led to a spike in formal review requests since it was introduced last November. Shadow Aged Care Minister Anne Rustin says it's time qualified human assessors were given back powers.
16: We've seen hundreds and hundreds of older Australians come forward to say the algorithm in the computer has assessed them as needing a care level that is way, way below what their needs actually are, completely in contrast to what a human assessor has determined.
14: In other news, the state's peak integrity body is pushing to make greater use of public hearings to investigate and deter corruption. A damning report has found Child Protection Victoria judged dozens of children who later died were not at risk before their deaths. And Bondi terror attack hero Ahmed Al-Ahmed has been charged with assaulting his father. In finance, the dollar is trading at 71.34 US.
17: Sport for Anne Webster, your member for Mallee, authorised A. Webster Mildura.
14: The Crows are in the top six after claiming an elusive top eight scalp with a dramatic one-point victory over Geelong last night at Adelaide Oval. Tonight, it is the Bulldogs taking on Hawthorn at the MCG. Pakistan overcame Australian spin on a tricky wicket to win the third and final one-day international by four wickets in Lahore, clinching the series 2-1. And Maya Falinska has become the first qualifier in history to reach the final at the French Open. That's the latest news and sport.
0: River 1467 weather. For Good Deal Tyres, keeping the wheels of Sunraysia rotating for over 35 years.
10: A partly cloudy day today, Mildura heading for 15, Robert Vale and Wentworth 16. The 3-day forecast for Sunraysia tomorrow, partly cloudy 18, Sunday partly cloudy 18, Monday sunny 18.
18: Have you got a cough that has lasted more than 3 weeks? This is not normal. Lung disease affects almost 1 in 3 Australians. 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
19: 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For Wright's Metal Recyclers, 741 Coolong Avenue, Irimple.

0: It is 11 to 9. Emails coming in. Ian says, so the ISIS brides could get government assistance to buy a home, but permanent residents cannot. Well, you know, there's this, the court details over one of the ISIS brides who's living back in Melbourne. Her family apparently kept a Yazidi girl as a slave. They bought her. And again, we have invited and helped this person come back to Australia. She's apparently never renounced her belief in Islamic State, and she bought a young woman and kept her as a slave where she was sexually assaulted and so forth. I mean, these are people who are hideous monsters, and we've invited them back to this country. I find that bizarre. Trevor says, only citizens should get the first home buyer scheme. No ifs, buts or maybes. And Ari says, in the 1950s, anyone who came here from overseas post-World War II had to relinquish their home passports. It was called naturalisation. Yeah, look, the awkward part of this, and we'll talk about it later on with the Shadow Minister for Housing, Andrew Bragg, is that, and this, my data is maybe a few years old now, but there were approximately a few years ago about 1 million Australians who have British passports. Now, prior to, I think it was 1984, it might have been 1986, you could have a British passport and be Australian. We had this period when we all had British passports, then we had Australian passports, but older people who still had British passports could keep them. Should people like that, most of those people would not be first home buyers because they'd be older people. But I think there's something to be said for encouraging people to be citizens. And so having a welfare program, and that is what the first home buyer scheme is. It's saying, put a stake in the ground, plan to live your life here. I don't think it's unfair for governments to say, therefore, you should be a citizen of here. Rebecca, good morning.
1: Good morning, Tom. Just regarding the previous caller, my parents arrived in 1967, have lived here, or my dad's passed. With the pension, my mum still receives part German pension, and the Australian government only makes up the balance of that. So we do not receive a full German and an Australian pension. So the way it works, say, for example, the Australian pension is $600. German pay us, say, my mum, $300, and the Australian makes up the balance of that. They do not get a full Australian pension.
0: I think it varies from country to country. Like where we have reciprocal arrangements, such that an Australian living in Germany, you know, probably has the same arrangement. Out of interest, why does she still get a pension if she's been here since 1967?
1: So she was born in 1933. She's still alive at 93, doing well. They've both, done very well. So she worked for 15 years maybe in Germany, and they still give her part. Yeah. And when my dad passed, they give part, Germany gives part of his pension until she passes as well. And they have a very good
0: Have they ever taken out Australian citizenship?
1: No, but I was born here, but my brother, my mum and my dad are still Australian residents, but German citizens, all with German passports, and my son now has dual passport, a German and an Australian one.
0: Do you think non-citizens should be able to access this first home buyer scheme?
1: Well, I think if you've lived here and worked here for, dad passed, you know, they've been working here for 50 years and paid taxes, I do feel... Yeah, I do agree with it, yes.
0: Okay. All right, look, it's a nuanced conversation. As I said, I've got a friend who's born here, lived here his whole life, but because his dad was Scottish, he got a British passport at birth and he still has it. So if you met him, you'd say he's Australian as they come, but he does have a British passport, not an Australian one. Lee, hello.
2: Good morning, Tom. I think I'm talking about something like the rest of your callers, or the last two callers anyway. I'm an Australian citizen. I'm hoping to be a self-funded retiree when the time comes. But I did have 8 years working in Germany, actually. So my superannuation here is minus 8 years from when I worked abroad. And I think being able to claim my German pension for those 8 years when I retire, which is 67 according to German law, that would then supplement what I have here. So I think it's a fair sort of situation.
0: Yeah, look, I don't really have a problem with the pension because in many countries, you know, you contribute to the pension it's a bit like superannuation, but it goes to the government, but it qualifies you for a pension depending on how many years you work. And if we have an agreement, that's fine. But what about the first home buyer scheme, Lee?
2: Look, I think that's a very fair situation, and I did use the first home buyer scheme many, many years ago, and being able to access that as an Australian citizen I think is really important. I don't think it should be really available for everybody, and going back to when I lived in Germany, there were no special first home buyer situations for for Germans because many Germans rent, and that's
0: yes.
2: a different culture altogether.
0: Yeah. I know, that is interesting. In fact, it's common across Europe. They don't have the same obsession with home ownership that the Anglo countries have. And we, you know, Britain has it, Canada has it, Australia has it, America has it, New Zealand has it, and yet the Germans do not, the French do not. They're quite happy. But in Germany and other European countries, I understand, you can do long-term rents. You can rent for five, as in sign a lease for 5 to 10 years. You can make minor alterations to the house. Whereas here, of course, if you rent, I mean, you're essentially usually signing a one-year lease, and, you know, that doesn't inculcate a sense of stability in life. 133693, mornings at 3aw.com.au at 5 to 9.
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0: It is almost 9 o'clock. News at the moment with David Armstrong. Quick email here from Tom who says, people who live here long term yet refuse to give up their overseas passport should be given an ultimatum, says Tom. Shape up or ship out. Well, we'll look at that after the 10 o'clock news. We are going to speak to the Shadow Minister for Housing. 51,000 non-citizens have accessed the government's first home buyer scheme. It is almost certain that these are people who are permanent residents, but they don't have Australian passports. Should this form of welfare, because that's what it is, should they have access to it? Also, coming up straight after the news right now, we're going to speak to a town planning expert who says we should get rid of curbside parking. No more parking in front of the shops, maybe no more parking in front of your house. Come and join us. Anything you would like to discuss on a Friday morning, 133 693.
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2: 10 degrees in Melbourne, a shower or two atop today, 15, 9 o'clock. Good morning. I'm David Armstrong. Bondi terror attack hero Ahmed Al-Ahmed denies any wrongdoing, saying he is not a violent man after being charged with assault. He is due in court next month, accused of attacking his father. He says it relates to an ongoing family dispute and he'll fight the charges.
3: This is untrue. It's a conflict. You know, it's good for people to know I'm honest, innocent, honourable guy. I never hurt anyone and I never been in violence.
2: Police are searching for heartless thieves who've broken into a Pasco Vale RSL. Here's Alex Riddell.
4: Around 5:30 in the morning on Sunday, March 1, two offenders with stockings over their heads broke into the premises after they jumped the fence, smashed a window and crawled inside. They weren't able to successfully open the terminal, so came back an hour later with power tools and another man, but were unsuccessful again. Instead, they ripped the terminal from the wall, dragged it across the room, and put it into the boot of their grey Mitsubishi ASX. The cash machine had around $35,000 inside. All three men are Caucasian. One man had dark hair and was wearing a black T-shirt with Morrison Racing on the back. Alex Riddell, Melbourne.
2: State governments responded to reports prisoners are being given access to weight loss jabs in prison. A spokesperson claims prescriptions are only given by clinicians when there's a clear medical need, like preventing serious conditions such as type 2 diabetes. And the government's also confirmed the weight loss medication was introduced in response to recommendations from a coroner following a death in custody linked to obesity. Whale watchers descending on Phillip Island with a pod of orcas spotted. Marine scientist Dr. Vanessa Perotta says it's a rare sight and a safe haven.
5: They would be enjoying the waters around there, potentially looking for food and enjoying the Australian waters because it's very productive, our waters. We've got a lot in our blue backyard. So maybe they're hanging out, they're socialising, they're finding fish, depending on what they eat. Or maybe they're interested in something a little larger. Some killer whales are known to eat other marine mammals.
2: Two fashion retailers and a makeup chain have been fined for filing their accounts late. Zara, H&M and Sephora have agreed to pay a combined $596,000 in fines. Governor-General Sam Mostyn's preparing to go down the Big Freeze slide at the MCG on Monday. Big Freeze 12 comes just weeks after the passing of Fight MND co-founder Neil Danaher. The Governor-General telling 3AW Breakfast she's not revealing what her costume will be, but she has spoken to a former AFL coach about the slide.
6: John Longmire called me and said, as a previous slider, it's okay for me to wear a wetsuit under my costume. So I will have a wetsuit on because if John Longmire can wear one, so can I.
2: In finance, the dollar is trading at 71.34 US.
7: Sport for Anne Webster, your member for Mallee, authorised A. Webster Mildura.
2: The lead beat Geelong last night in a one-point thriller, ending the Cats' six-game winning streak over them. Coach Chris Scott was on the receiving end of an unwanted interaction with Crows fans at three-quarter time. He says coaches should not have to walk through the crowd.
8: Fans, they're nuffies, but that's okay. This is one of the best stadiums in the world. I love it. It's an oversight that coaches should have to walk through the crowd. I don't want to do it at any ground.
2: Bulldogs take on Hawthorn tonight, the MCG, and Maya Folinska has become the first qualifier in history to reach the final at the French Open. That's the latest news and sport.
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9: A partly cloudy day today. Mildura heading for 15, Robert Vale and Wentworth 16. The 3-day forecast for sunrise tomorrow, partly cloudy 18, Sunday partly cloudy 18, Monday sunny 18.
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0: Some fast night. We're going to speak to an urban planning expert in a moment who has penned an article which appeared in today's online newspaper called The Conversation. And it says that curbside street parking should be banned. Make it easier. Traffic will flow better. There'll be more room for e-scooters and people on bicycles and so forth. But, I mean, the idea that you can go down to the shops and park on the street and do your shopping, apparently that is to be banned. Well, it's an idea. A lot of emails are coming in, mornings at 3aw.com.au. Philip says, if the first home buyer scheme is funded by taxpayers, and I am a taxpayer but also a New Zealand citizen, surely I should be entitled to all taxpayer-funded activities. Look, it's a bit different for Kiwis, Philip, if you actually are one, because both Australia and New Zealand, we can all go to New Zealand and I think get pretty much full access to whatever it is their government offers, and the same is true for Kiwis coming to Australia. So let's think of New Zealand as more a seventh state of Australia, even though the Kiwis hate me for saying that. Dennis says, I applied for Australian citizenship early last year. I'm still waiting for a response. Brett says, nobody should get the 5% first home buyer scheme because it is flawed in every aspect. And Bruno says, if we don't have street parking, how will learners learn how to do parallel parks? Well, that is one of those things that people find difficult in their driving tests. Now, we had a call earlier on about not one but two large potholes northbound on the Hume. My guess is that the rain has suddenly dug these holes in the road. Anyway, at both of them, cars and I think a truck have been damaged. Ed, good morning.
16: Yeah, g'day, Tom.